Oh, yeah. That was the Blues Masters featuring Cassie Taylor from their self-titled release. We heard Wade in the Water. Before that, we heard from guitarist Monster Mike Welch. I remember opening up for Monster Mike Welch I just had the club on the tip of my tongue. It was on Chelsea's. Chelsea's. I remember opening up for Monster Mike at Chelsea's on his first tour when I believe he was 15 years old. And he was fronting a really crack band of Boston blues veterans. And already Monster Mike was just playing deep, deep blues, very much in the vein of Ronnie Earl. And after taking some time off and recently suffering through long COVID, Monster Mike is finally back with a new release. It's called, appropriately enough, Keep Living Till I Die. We heard Good to Me as I Am to You and Your Problem to Solve. And we kicked off with Yates McKendry, who's been through Columbus now a couple times at Natalie's. He's a second-generation blues artist. His father is pianist Little Kevin McKendry, who performed with Delbert McClinton for many years, and before that performed with Big Joe and the Dynaflows, and I remember seeing those guys play downtown at the old Riverfront Amphitheater floating stage in front of where COSI is now. Gosh, probably in the early 90s. A blues veteran, and it's great to see his young son, Yates McKendry, on the scene with a new release called Need to Know. We heard Ode to Billy Joe and kicked off with Burning Tears. I'm Sean Carney. You're listening to Inside Blues. We continue with Kent Burnside. His latest is called Hill Country Blood. Here's One More Chance on Inside Blues.

Mama, you don't make the others pay. But then you turn around and turn me down every day. What makes you act like that? What makes you act like that? Well, that ain't no way to treat me. What makes you act like that?

From her latest Live at the Song Theater, that was Debbie Bond with Watch Out for Your Heart. Before that, we heard from the one and only Maria Muldaur. Her latest is a tribute to Queen Victoria Spivey. It's called 1 Hour Mama. We heard What Makes You Act Like That and My Handy Man. And we kicked off with Kent Burnside. His latest is called Hill Country Blood. We heard Rob and Steel and kicked off with One More Chance. I'm Sean Carney. You're listening to Inside Blues. Inside Blues is produced by Jim Maneri at the Gymnasium Studios. Oh, yeah. We continue with the latest from John Christopher Morgan. The name of the release is Right on Time. Here's Vidalia on Inside Blues.

tell you it ain't so, babe. Why you gotta be so mean? It ain't like I can't face the truth.

Bloody Mary Monday morning, quickly turn to Greyhound Monday afternoon. Dear Lord, I've been thinking things should change, not a goddamn moment too soon. Round here these days makes about as much sense as Saturday morning cartoons. Bloody Mary Monday morning, Greyhound Monday afternoon. Sometimes the wrong idea on the right side of a gun makes for changing seasons, sitting stubborn suns. Sometimes the wrong intentions get the right things done. In the end, you either stand and fight or break and run. Bloody Mary Monday morning, Greyhound Monday afternoon. Bloody Mary Monday morning, Greyhound Monday afternoon. You should have come with a written warning, with the rules chiseled on the wall. Sure as night turns to morning, the higher the high, the bigger the fall. This bar at the end of the world, there's a shared dirty bathroom down the hall. Round here, it's all for one and none for all. Bloody Mary Monday morning, Greyhound Monday afternoon. Bloody Mary Monday morning, Greyhound Monday afternoon. Dear Lord, I've been thinking things should change, not a moment too soon.

That was the Paxton Spangler Band with Hard Times from their latest Trick Bag. Before that, we heard from Chris Vincent and the Raw Deals. Their latest is called Good Crook. We heard Bloody Monday Morning and Come Clean. And we kicked off with John Christopher Morgan, his latest release, Right on Time. And we heard Bad is Bad, and we kicked off with Vidalia.

0: I'm Sean Carney. You've been listening to Inside Blues. We're going to do this again right here. Same time, same place, Central Ohio's home of the blues, 90.5 FM WCBE. This is Sean Carney saying have a great week. We'll see you next time.
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4: 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On the way, we'll be hearing something to get you ready for the Buckeye Country Superfest on Saturday. And the night before with Sierra Farrell and the Broody Brothers at the Blue Stone. We'll be hearing some Radney Foster, Kelly Willis, and Logan Mack, who will perform together a sold-out show on Saturday. And that's at Natalie's, as well as the Worst Acoustic Trio, putting on a benefit for At Home by High, featuring Lydia Lovelace and the Blue Jays. And Columbus Arts Festival is coming up. Satsang at the Rumba Cafe this week. X-Rated Cowboys with Paper Airplane at Dick's Den. And we'll start it off with something by Chris Kane, who will perform on Tuesday at Natalie's, presented by Crazy Mama's Concerts and WCBE from Good Intentions Gone Bad. Here's Time to Cry.

Greg Piccolo with Don't Tell Me the Truth from Who Knows What the Future Holds, and from The Trouble with Love, Joanne Shaw Taylor's Hell or High Water, plus Glenn Hansard with Didn't He Ramble, and Tommy Castro and the Painkillers featuring Chris Kane from Closer to the Bone, that was A Fool for You, and Chris Kane from his album Good Intentions Gone Bad, starting it off this week with Time to Cry. They'll perform on Tuesday at Natalie's. Not too many tickets left for that. Presented by Crazy Mama's Concerts and WCBE. Some Hi-Yo on the way. The album from Chatham County Line with a Patsy Cline song, plus some Patsy Cline and Casey Musgraves with Willie Nelson and Jay Buchanan.

Jay Buchanan with Weapons of Beauty with Deep Swimming. Casey Musgraves with Willie Nelson from Middle of Nowhere, her new one. That was Uncertain Texas. And she'll

It's the group The Worst Acoustic Trio with Time Will Tell and Lydia Lovelace with the song Steve Earle from Indestructible Machine. They're a part of the event coming up at Natalie's Older, Wiser, Smoother, a night of rock and funk, and they'll be joined by the Blue Jays Jazz and Funk Band. And it's for At Home by High, an organization providing practical assistance and social opportunities to older adults in the Short North, Wineland Park, and Milo Grogan neighborhoods. All proceeds from the event will benefit their mission and work in the community. You can also expect an auction and opportunities to contribute to the organization. And you may also donate prior to the event and details at nataliesgrandview.com. Nice stuff going on there with a mixture of alt country, rock, jazz, funk. And that is coming up on Saturday, June 13th at Natalie's. And then you heard from Logan Mack with Till the Ground, and Rodney Foster with All That I Require, and Kelly Willis from her Back Being Blue release. Those three will perform at Natalie's for the sold-out show coming up on Saturday as well on a different stage at Natalie's. Again, all the details at nataliesgrandview.com. Hour two coming up on listener-supported 90.5 FM WCBE Columbus. We'll hear some satsang to start the next hour off. And get you ready for the Buckeye Country Superfest coming up.

That's Satsang with All Right Now. Satsang, a.k.a. Joey Harkham, will be in town for a solo show at the Rumba Cafe this Wednesday. And X-Rated Cowboys from Hang 'em High, that was Young and Dangerous. And they'll perform along with Paper Airplane on Friday, June 12th over at Dick's Den. And some Spacey Jane and Toledo, who will perform together tomorrow over at the Newport Music Hall. That's on Monday, June 8th, and we'll have some more tickets to give away for that tomorrow on WCBE. And the George Berry Band and Doc Robinson, who George also performs in, that was Shangri-La with Taylor Meyer of Camp, and George Berry Band with that new song, Hot Air Balloon. Just two of the several acts performing at the Columbus Arts Festival coming up this weekend, and WCBE will be there on Friday and having bands perform live and some bands in this week to talk about it, as well as Jamie Goldstein of Greater Columbus Arts Council. And George Berry Band will perform at 4:15 on the Genoa Park stage, and then later with Doc Robinson on Friday on the Bicentennial Park stage. All the details at columbusartsfestival.org. On the way, the Broody Brothers, Sierra Farrell, Tyler Childers, and more to get you ready for the big Buckeye Country Superfest coming up in Columbus and for Sierra show on Friday.

Lord Huron with Ends of the Earth, going back to Lonesome Dreams. Tyler Childers from Snipe Hunter with Cutting Teeth. Sierra Farrell from Long Time Coming, that was Bells of Every Chapel featuring Billy Strings. And the Broody Brothers with their latest Dark and Stormy. The Broody Brothers will open up for Sierra Farrell on Friday at the Bluestone for the sold-out show. And then Sierra Farrell will join Tyler Childers and Lord Huron, who you heard from, as well as Caitlin Butts, the Red Clay Strays, and Flatland Calvary at the Buckeye Superfest on Saturday at Ohio Stadium. And there's a tailgate as well where William Matheny will play and Willie Carlisle and more. We'll hear from them coming up, as well as the latest by Caitlin Butts and the Red Clay Strays, plus Flatland Calvary.

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I'm a student here at the Career Center and an intern at WCBE. 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

And wrapping it up with William Matheny with Grand Old Feeling and Willie Carlisle with Old Bill Pickett. They'll perform on the Tailgate Fan Fest for the tailgate party at the Shoe, down by the Shoe. And Willie Carlisle at 1:15, William Matheny at 11 a.m. to 11:30, and then Annie Bosco plus Noah Rinker later. And Caitlin Butts will start things off at 2:30. Doors are at 2 for the Ohio Stadium at the Shoe, and Flatland Cavalry at 3:30, Sierra Farrell at 4:40, Lord Huron at 6:15, and the Red Clay Strays at 7:35, and Tyler Childers headlining starting at 9:05. BuckeyeCountrySuperfest.com for details, and you'll have more chances to win tickets this week during the weekday music programs. Flatland Cavalry with Never Coming Back, the Red Clay Strays with Demons in Your Choir, and Never Really Mine, Caitlin Butts with a new one. Thank you so much for tuning in. Have a wonderful week ahead. This is 90.5 FM WCBE Columbus.

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And from Dead Shows, a Grateful Dead concert-specific mobile reference app. Dead Shows offers set lists for every concert the band ever played, plus individual song, venue, and other stats, guest artists, and more. 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This summer's highlights include Grateful Dub on June 9th, Jerry's Middle Finger on June 12th and 13th, and David Gans and the Broken Angels on June 21st. 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

Don't know.

Grateful Dead at the Sandstone Amphitheater in Bonner Springs, Kansas, July 4th, 1990. Continuing set two with Scarlet Begonias, Fire on the Mountain, and the Drums. We'll hear the rest of this set in next week's program. Please stay tuned for some new music from Bruce Hornsby and some new old music from the good old Grateful Dead when the Grateful Dead Hour continues.

0: Hey, this is John Lampley, and I just recently played live from Studio A on WCBE. 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

From the 50th anniversary remastered edition of Steal Your Face, taken from the October 1974 Winterland shows. You also heard a track from the new release titled Fillmore Auditorium, San Francisco, California 7366. Both of these new editions are available from Dead.net. And we began with Bruce Hornsby from a fascinating new album called Indigo Park with two Robert Hunter lyrics. And now here are some scenes from next week's Grateful Dead Hour.

0: 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And from Dead Shows, a Grateful Dead concert-specific mobile reference app. Dead Shows offers set lists for every concert the band ever played, plus individual song, venue, and other stats, guest artists, and more. 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This summer's highlights include Grateful Dub on June 9th, Jerry's Middle Finger on June 12th and 13th, and David Gans and the Broken Angels on June 21st. 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This has been Grateful Dead Hour number 1967. Thank you for your kind attention, everybody. I'm David Gans, and I'll meet you back here next week.
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Jenny got a Winnie the Pooh tattoo on her ankle at her mom's friend's house on her 15th birthday. 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

Mic check, 1, 2, 1, 2. 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Here they come. Welcome to New

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Welcome to New Orleans. 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Uptown. Where I'm from. Don't thug no trouble, there won't be none. Beat me that morning, my face painted red. Rock to the rhythm, tell them don't get scared. Here we go. The band go to bumpin'.

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Power! Home to the world champions, New Orleans Saints. 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

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I do my rhyme. Can I get there from the top one more time, fellas? Check it out. Check it out. I've been masking since a little boy. I'm 5'4", honey. I'm the real McCoy. Meet me that morning on the battlefield. The game get real. I ain't hard to find. I'm on Joe the Fiend. Two blocks over from the mouth for me. Here we come. Here we go. Whole game jumping. We on fire. Yo, what?

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0: live from NPR News in Washington. I'm Korva Coleman. Israel and Iran continue to exchange missile fire. Iran fired missile toward Iran Israel yesterday after Israel carried out fresh attacks in Lebanon. Now, Houthi rebels in Yemen have also fired a missile toward Israel and threatened shipping in the Red Sea. There are no initial reports of injuries. NPR's Hadil Al-Shalchi has more.
1: Explosions were heard across Tehran and the cities of Isfahan and Tabriz, and Iran closed the airspace around the capital's international airport as Israel said it struck targets in Iran. Earlier in the day, Iran fired missiles towards Israel, triggering sirens in the north. It was the first such attack since a ceasefire took effect in early April, threatening ongoing efforts to negotiate an end to the conflict. Tehran had previously warned it would retaliate after Israel struck the southern suburbs of Beirut, despite a U.S. plea earlier in the week to avoid escalation. Israel said the strike in Lebanon was in response to rocket fire from the Iranian-backed Hezbollah into northern Israel earlier that day. Hadil Al-Shalchi, NPR News.
0: A few minutes ago, President Trump wrote online, "Israel and Iran must immediately stop shooting." Health officials in Africa are warning the Ebola outbreak in Democratic Republic of the Congo is spreading. Reporter Emmett Livingstone is in DRC's capital, Kinshasa.
2: Ituri, a province in eastern Congo about the size of West Virginia, is the epicenter of the outbreak, with about 94% of recorded cases in Congo. And according to Congolese health authorities, the virus has now spread to half of the province's health zones. Now, it's hard to gauge the scale of this crisis, but there are clues that suggest it's much larger than the official figures suggest.
0: Emmett Livingstone reporting. The House of Representatives will take up two measures this week. One would renew a key American spying power. The other is a bill that would pay for 3 years of federal immigration enforcement. NPR's Eric McDaniel reports that immigration enforcement measure was held up in the Senate.
3: This $70 billion in immigration enforcement money was first delayed by President Trump's push for $1 billion in Secret Service money for his ballroom project. That push failed. Then the money was held up by his fund to give taxpayer bucks to folks who claim they've been victimized by the government. That's currently on hold due to a court decision, though Trump says he hopes to revive it. House Republicans intend to send this immigration enforcement deal passed by the Senate Friday to the White House sometime this week. Then on to their next challenge, renewing Section 702 of the Foreign Intelligence Surveillance Act, which lets the government collect foreigners' communications abroad. That fight got complicated, though, when Trump named a controversial pick to be acting director of national intelligence. Lawmakers have until Friday to work it out. Eric McDaniel, NPR News, Washington.
0: Jury selection starts in Los Angeles today in the federal trial of the man charged with setting a blaze that led to the deadly Palisades fire last year. That fire killed a dozen people. You're listening to NPR. Police in Toledo, Ohio, say they're looking for the suspects involved in a mass shooting on Saturday. 12 people were wounded at a city festival. Police in Toledo say the victims are now all in stable condition. Broadway's highest honors, the Tony Awards, were handed out last night at Radio City Music Hall in New York City. The event's host was the pop star Pink. Jeff London reports the honors were spread widely among many offerings.
4: If there was one clear winner of the night, it was the revival of Arthur Miller's Death of a Salesman. The atmospheric production set in a garage picked up 6 Tonys, including Best Revival of a Play. Elsewhere, the awards were more evenly spread. Ragtime picked up 4 awards, including Best Musical Revival, while Cats, the Jellicle Ball, picked up 3. Schmigadoon won 4 awards, including Best Musical. But the Lost Boys picked up 4 awards, too. Best Play went to Liberation. For NPR News, I'm Jeff London in New York.
0: Tonight is Game 3 of the NBA Finals. The New York Knicks lead the series against the San Antonio Spurs 2-0. They'll host the Spurs and President Trump in Madison Square Garden tonight. Mayor Mamdani will also attend. But a watch party planned for Knicks fans outside Madison Square Garden has now been canceled for security reasons. Other watch parties will go ahead. This is NPR.
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0: That's a duo based in New York, Late Night Thoughts. We all have those. That's a title track to an EP, Coming Back Home. Matt Anderson before that with Magnolia. Central Ohio's Mary Steele in there. Need to Breathe. We started things off with a new single from Jesse Wells. Not sure if a new album's in the works. Jesse Wells coming to town this fall on October 26th, show in Columbus. Well, good morning. Thank you for spending some time with the Morning Mix here on WCBE. More music just around the corner. B. Humana, Robert Plant, Neil Francis, Joby Riccio, Ryan Shaw up next. Please stick around.
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2: Do you love amazing stories? 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I'm Michael Kent, and every week on my show, we examine something from history that's so unbelievable it sounds made up, but is 100% verifiably true. 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For example, did you know the story of how Leonard Nimoy came up with Live Long and Prosper for Star Trek? Or how Colombia is dealing with a hippo problem that goes back directly to Pablo Escobar? 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

0: We love this local band, Be Humana. 2A, the name of the track, not too long ago, a performance live from Studio A, presented by the Greater Columbus Arts Council. One of the sessions you could check out on the WCBE YouTube channel as well. Robert Plant before that with Everybody's Song from Robert's latest solo endeavor, Saving Grace. Neil Francis with the trio Say She on Broken Glass. Joby Riccio's latest Love of the Song. Ryan Shaw started that set with Rising Up. Maybe you're rising up. Maybe you're struggling to rise up on a Monday. Good morning. Trying to get you through it. Thank you for spending some time with the Morning Mix here on WCBE. Wrap up this first hour of the show with some help from Elizabeth and the Catapult. That song's going to get you going. Jose Gonzalez coming up. Hines up next. Other Lives. Please stick around.
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1: Live from NPR News in Washington, I'm Corva Coleman. Israel and Iran have both fired ballistic missiles. It's the first such exchange between the bitter rivals since a Mideast ceasefire was declared. As NPR's Greg Myrie reports, this marks a major escalation that risks a return to a full-scale regional war.
2: Iran unleashed a barrage of missiles at Israeli military air bases that began late Sunday night. Israel says it shot down all the incoming fire and no injuries or damage was reported. Early Monday morning, dozens of Israeli warplanes took part in bombing Iranian air defenses in the western and central parts of the country. This is according to the Israeli military. President Trump said on Truth Social that Israel and Iran must immediately stop shooting, but it was not clear whether they would heed his call. The latest attacks mark the most serious threat to the Middle East truce declared 2 months ago. Greg Myrie, NPR News, Tel Aviv.
1: Trump added more online comments last hour. He claimed both Israel and Iran are looking to do a, quote, immediate ceasefire. He says final negotiations are proceeding. The U.S. military is blockading Iranian ports. Trump says that will remain until a final deal is reached. Trump walked out of an interview yesterday with NBC News. The moderator of NBC's Meet the Press repeatedly questioned him about a controversial fund to pay people Trump claims were improperly targeted by the government. Trump also repeated several false claims about elections. NPR's Franco Ordonez says critics fear the fund will give money to people who attacked police defending the U.S. Capitol on January 6th.
3: Now, a lot of Republican lawmakers are concerned about the political implications. I mean, so much so that Trump's own attorney general tried to assure them that the fund was going away. But in the interview, Trump made very clear that he's not given up on the idea.
1: NPR's Franco Ordonez reporting. Jury selection starts today in Los Angeles in a federal trial. It's for the suspect accused of setting what turned into the deadly Palisades fire last year. Steve Futterman reports.
4: Jonathan Rinderknecht is charged with intentionally starting a different fire, the Lockman fire, just past midnight on January 1st last year. Prosecutors say the Lockman fire then smoldered underground for a week before resurfacing and exploding into the Palisades fire. Defense attorney Steve Haney says his client is not guilty. He says the Lockman fire was started by errant fireworks.
5: Jonathan did not start the fire on January 1st. We believe strongly it was started by a firework.
4: The Palisades fire led to the death of a dozen people. Nearly 7,000 structures were destroyed. For NPR News, I'm Steve Futterman in Los Angeles.
1: Meanwhile, the nearby Eaton fire at the same time in the same area killed 19 people. This is NPR. The U.S. Geological Survey says a powerful earthquake with a magnitude of 7.8 struck off the southern coast of the Philippines today. At least 32 people have been killed. The presidential election in Peru is too close to call. More than 90% of the ballots have been counted. Conservative Keiko Fujimori leads by a little more than 100,000 votes out of the millions of ballots cast. She's the daughter of a former authoritarian leader, and she's facing leftist Roberto Sanchez, a formerly jailed leader who once attempted a coup. And Pierre's Carrie Kahn reports.
6: 27-year-old Ricardo Urrecalla says he's used to having bad choices when it comes to voting in Peru. He voted for the leftist Roberto Sanchez, not because he totally backs the current lawmaker, but he says voting for Keiko Fujimori, the daughter of former hardline president Alberto Fujimori, would be a step backward toward dictatorship.
7: Se hagan para el bien de todos, no para el bien de ciertos puntos.
6: We need decisions for the good of everyone and not for just a few connected people. Peru has seen at least 10 presidents win elections, be removed or resigned or jailed, with none having completed a full term since 2016. If Fujimori prevails as president, she'll be the latest in a string of wins for the right in Latin America. Carrie Kahn, NPR News.
1: The National Hurricane Center says Tropical Storm Boris is off Mexico's southern Pacific coast. It's expected to bring very heavy rainfall when it makes landfall later today. I'm Corva Coleman, NPR News in Washington.
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0: That is the trio Say She, Take It All, Cut and Rewind, the name of the release. It's a good one. The Head and the Heart before that with Fire Escape, Umphrey's McGee in that set, Out of Focus, Wes Parker, Wallace teaming up with Albert Hammond Jr., Trek Manifest, some local music, Love Like This, started things off for us. Well, good morning. Thank you for spending some time with the Morning Mix here on WCBE. We were out the Folk Festival yesterday. What a great time, whether it was workshops, the scheduled shows at the various stages, and of course, our favorite, we talk about it all the time here on the show, the Instrument Petting Zoo. I spent some time over there. Actually, we're going to have somebody that kind of runs and organizes that. She's going to bring in some instruments. Her name is Megan. We're scheduling a session so she can bring some instruments in, kind of tell us a little bit how to play them, sample them for us. So we're going to have some fun with Megan here in the future. But what a fantastic event. And before the end of the hour, we're going to play something from an improv jam band near the end of the day yesterday. Artists that had never played before come up on stage and play, and they sound like they've been playing forever. So we're excited to bring you a cut from that. We will have tickets before the end of the hour for a show out at Rose Music Center. We love giving tickets away for that. This one called Ohio Is for Lovers Festival. It's a Saturday, September 5th show. We'll do that before the end of the hour as well. Want to let you know that support comes from listeners like you. Thank you. And from Columbus Arena Sports and Entertainment, presenting Phoebe Bridgers at Nationwide Arena, September 22nd. Phoebe returns to Columbus. 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And when you go check that website out, you'll understand why I can't give you the full description of that website. But looking forward to Phoebe Bridgers returning to Columbus in September. We will take a quick break, come back with some music from Darren Garvey, Rachel Sage on the way, Rufus Wainwright up next. Please stick around.
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Thank you.

KP Hawthorne wrapping up that set. Rosie Flores helping out on the track High Road. Rachel Sage before that with Just Enough. Darren Garvey in there with As a Scribble. Lafayette Harris Jr. I'm so glad we had this time together. I'm always glad for that. And then Rufus Wainwright and Pacific Jazz Orchestra started things off for us with I'm a Stranger Here Myself. Never feels like strangers. Good morning. Thank you for spending some time with the Morning Mix here on WCBE. Certainly didn't feel like strangers yesterday at the Central Ohio Folk Festival, a new location, Bank Run Metro Park. We sweated out, but some great sessions. You never know what you're going to see, pop-up sessions. And before the end of the hour, we are going to play a track from an improv jam band toward the end of the day yesterday on the stage for the first time, but sounded like they've been there their whole lives together. So we're excited to play that about an hour from now as well. Blue Cone coming in, couple members, Sophie, the singer, and producer Noah coming in to chat about the band. We've got to move on. We love the festivals, and it's up next, the Arts Festival this weekend. So Blue Cone going to help kick that off right around 8:40. Play a couple tracks, have some fun with Sophie and Noah. Right now, before we lose track, I want to give tickets away to this show coming up at Rose Music Center at the Heights. We love giving tickets away to Central Ohio shows, and not too far away is the Rose Music Center. Great venue. And this is a show titled, a festival rather, Ohio is for Lovers. It's Saturday, September 5th. Some of the bands, Hawthorne Heights, Saves the Day, Hit the Lights, A While After, The Dopamines, Arm's Length, all at the Ohio is for Lovers Festival, Saturday, September 5th, Rose Music Center at the Heights. If you want to go, give me a call, 614-821-9223, 614-821-WCBE. Couple tickets for that festival. We're going to keep things moving here. Something from ALO. This is Space Between Frames. It's right here on the Morning Mix on WCBE.

0: Sounds like they've been playing together forever, but that's just an improv jam band from yesterday helping us wrap up another hour of the Morning Mix out at the Central Ohio Folk Festival here on 90.5 FM, WCBE Columbus, 106.3 Newark, online at WCBE.org. 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
1: Live from NPR News in Washington, I'm Korva Coleman. Iran's military has issued a statement saying it is halting its offensive operations against Israel, which has fired at Iran. Iran targeted Israel yesterday. That came after Israel fired at Iran's proxy militants, Hezbollah, in Lebanon. The conflict has threatened a fragile ceasefire. NPR's Jane Araf says another Iranian proxy group, Yemen's Houthis, have also fired at Israel.
2: There were sirens sounding in Israel this morning after attacks both by Yemen's Houthi rebels, which are Iranian allies, and Iranian missiles being launched. Iran said it targeted two Israeli military bases. It said in retaliation for Israeli strikes on Iranian radar sites. And Israel said it hit an Iranian petrochemical plant.
1: NPR's Jane Araf reporting from Beirut. President Trump had demanded that both sides stop fighting. Writing online this morning, Trump said both Israel and Iran are looking to do a, quote, immediate ceasefire. He says final negotiations are proceeding. The U.S. military is blockading Iranian ports, and Trump says that will stay until a final deal is reached. At least 32 people have been killed in the southern Philippines following a powerful earthquake offshore today. Ashish Valentine reports from Taipei. Scores of people have been injured and rescue efforts continue.
3: The earthquake struck off the coast of the southern island of Mindanao. Earthquakes are common in the Philippines, which sits on top of a geologically unstable region in the Pacific Ocean called the Ring of Fire. Many of these quakes occur without much incident, but a few can turn deadly. The earthquake also caused damage to homes in parts of neighboring Indonesia over 100 miles away. Neighboring countries, including Japan, have issued tsunami warnings. The Philippines President Bongbong Marcos said the national government's coordinating the disaster response and will address Mindanao's needs. For NPR News, I'm Ashish Valentine in Taipei.
1: New York City Mayor Zoran Mamdani says a new watch party has been set for fans during tonight's NBA Finals game between the New York Knicks and the San Antonio Spurs. This comes after the U.S. Secret Service and New York police canceled a planned gathering outside Madison Square Garden. NPR's Brian Mann has more.
4: Mamdani and President Trump will both be at Game 3 of the NBA Finals tonight. According to city officials, law enforcement determined a watch party for fans outside the Garden wouldn't work because of heightened security surrounding Trump's visit. The last watch party at the venue Friday night turned chaotic with more than two dozen arrests. The newly scheduled gathering will be held for 5,000 fans in Bryant Park, also in Midtown Manhattan. Attendance is free, but registration is required. In a statement, Mamdani said these watch parties have become a celebration of New York City itself. The Knicks play at home tonight, holding a 2-0 lead in the series. Brian Mann, NPR News, New York.
1: It's NPR. Police in Toledo, Ohio, say they're looking for suspects involved in a mass shooting on Saturday. 12 people were wounded at a city festival. Police in Toledo say all the victims are now in stable condition. How well are the nation's children doing? That's a question the Kids Count report tries to answer every year. The latest report is out today. It shows improvements in child poverty. But NPR's Janaki Mehta reports there were setbacks in education.
5: For nearly four decades, the Annie E. Casey Foundation has tracked the overall well-being of children based on 16 different measures across economics, health and family, community, and education. The latest report gives a snapshot of how kids fared in 2024. And unfortunately, three of the four education measures got worse when compared to 2019. Math and reading proficiency, as well as preschool attendance, all showed declines. The good news is that more high school students are graduating on time, 87%. That's up 1 point from 2023. And two states made progress in education, Louisiana and Mississippi, while South Carolina stayed stable. Janaki Mehta, NPR News.
1: Annie E. Casey Foundation is a financial supporter of NPR. Jury selection starts today in Los Angeles in the federal trial of the man charged with setting a fire that led to the deadly Palisades fire last year. Jonathan Kindernesh is accused of starting a fire New Year's Day in 2025. That led to another fire that killed nearly a dozen people. I'm Corva Coleman, NPR News, from Washington.
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0: Love that band. A good little pick-me-up for a Monday. We all need that. That's Trapdoor Social. Echo Bloom, the name of the release. That track, This Wild. How about Melissa Etheridge and Chris Stapleton? Before that, from Melissa's new album, Rise, we heard The Other Side of Blue. The Tano Jones Revelry in there with Clairvoyant. Tano Jones had a wonderful Live from Studio A session not too long ago. It was during one of our fundraisers. He sat in with one of our volunteers taking calls, did a little short video. We love Tano. Valerie June's been here before, too. We heard Endless Tree. Valerie came years ago with her mom, and just a burst of energy both of them were. Wilder Woods in that set. Bear, of course, fronts that band. He's in the band Need to Breathe. They were in Live from Studio A not too long ago. That's one of the sessions you can check out on the WCBE YouTube channel, by the way. A direct link at WCBE.org. We started things off with Winnetka Bowling League and Sha La La, title track of that band's recent release. Well, good morning. Thank you for spending some time with the Morning Mix here on WCBE. 10 minutes or so away from our chat live in the studio with Sophie Rosado of the band Blue Cone, Noah Bolte, producer in. We're going to chat with them. Hear a couple songs from the band. Looking forward to that. Sophie going to take part in the Fast Five, too. She's getting ready for that in the studio with us. So we're looking forward to that right around 8:40 here on the Morning Mix. Little more music after a quick break. We're going to hear from Black Pumas. Baja Bulat will start things off for us as well. Please stick around.
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0: Oh, that is so good. That is Central Ohio-based band Blue Cone, a song called Crazy. And we are absolutely thrilled to have Sophie Rosato, singer in the band Blue Cone, and producer Noah Bolte live in the studio with us here on The Morning Mix. Welcome to The Morning Mix. Welcome to WCBE.
1: Hello. Thank you for having us.
0: Absolutely. Well, tell us about the track that we just heard. What inspired that one?
1: Yeah.
2: So back in the day, me, our bassist and our drummer all lived together. And we actually made the instrumental for that song well before we were even a band. So we had just started living together and we were just messing around with music and we had all these demos and that was one of them. And our drummer knew Sophie from high school
1: yeah.
2: And he hit her up and
1: like, oh, we need a singer kind of thing. Yeah. So then I came into the picture and yeah, that song, I don't remember really like why I wrote it. I think I was just kind of rhyming and going with the vibe of the song. So there wasn't really like a tie to it, but I still love it. And it was super fun to create with the boys. And that was like one of the first songs we came out with besides Torn. So yeah, mm-hmm. Yeah, love it.
0: Super good sound. Talk about how the love of music began for each of you and kind of how Blue Cone came together.
1: Yeah, I have been singing since I was just a little girl, going to church, you know, singing in my church. That's really where it started, my love for singing. And then middle school, I was in choir. And it really exploded in high school when I realized I loved performing because I was in an a cappella. So my a cappella group in high school was called Forte. And just from there, I just kept making music, writing my own songs at that point. And then, yeah, I've always wanted to be in a band. So it was just perfect timing when Ben reached out to me and was like, hey, do you want to be in a band? And so I was just like, yes, I do. Thank you so much. Yay. So here we are.
2: Yeah. And for me, it was a... growing up, I always had a genuine sense of curiosity of how these songs were getting made. And my love for the production of it started with EDM and electronic dance music. And then I moved to Columbus, and then that's when I started to kind of discover, you know, making pop music with a couple buddies in college. And that's kind of where it all started for me. It was just curiosity of how did this get made, and I just fell in love with it.
0: That's great. Sophie, you mentioned a cappella. I can't wait to get to the Fast Five with you. Speaking of that, this is going to be good. But they are part of Blue Cone, and it's part of our festival kickoff. We're moving festival to festival, right? The Columbus Arts Festival coming up this weekend. ColumbusArtsFestival.org for all the details. Blue Cone performs, looks like 3:45, yeah. Bicentennial Park Stage on Friday. Hey, just before Emily, also performing that day, Emily coming in tomorrow. This is great schedule. We didn't intend to do that. We just threw it out there, but with the help of Jamie Goldstein helping us schedule some of these. So thank you both for coming in.
2: Yeah.
0: What do you love about the arts festival, the festival season, I guess, we're in it, right? Yeah. We're in it now.
1: For Arts Fest, I mean, we went, I think, last year. We performed last year. Mm-hmm. It was just so cool to see just... I don't know, the local just bands, but also like local art and artists and how creative people are. And it was just like such a community, like sense of community. Mm-hmm. It was just so, so cool. I just love that. And I'm excited for the years to come for it too. Yeah.
2: Pretty much took the words right out of my mouth.
0: So much talent out there too. WCBE will have a tent as usual on Friday, Maine and Washington, corner of Maine and Washington. Blue Cone as a band, what do you have cooking in terms of new music? I know we're going to play one here, but what are you excited about in terms of new material?
2: So we are actually in the middle of working on our first full-length album. So that's something to get really excited for. And the song that we're about to play, it's finished. We don't have a solid release date for it, but, you know, a little sneak peek into what's to come.
0: Little sneak peek. Should we play it and then talk about it, or what you want to lead into it and tell us what inspired and informed this one?
2: I'd say let's play it first.
0: Let's give it a play. Yeah, let's give it a spin. This is Fiend, Blue Cone on The Morning Mix on WCB.

0: Wow. New music from Blue Cone there. That is Fiend. What a track. Tell us, first of all, the voice, extra voice on there, and what inspired that track?
1: So the feature on that, her name is Sydney Cross. I've known her for a long time, and she's based out of Kansas City, Missouri. She's just absolutely incredible. We've always wanted to get her on a song with us, and we finally did. Yeah. So, yeah.
2: Yeah, this song, what I really like about the song is that it can mean a lot of things to anyone, really. You know, everyone has their vices, and it could be, you know, anything from someone being, like, kind of addicted to someone or, like, going through that or just, like, anything else. So I think it's very opened up to interpretation. So, yeah, that's kind of where it came from me, at least, yeah.
0: That's kind of the power of music because it starts with you, right? It starts with the artist, and then you kind of release it to us. You're giving it to us, and then we take something from it.
2: Yes.
0: Sometimes that aligns with where it came for you. Mm-hmm. Other times it's something different, but it's so powerful because we can connect either way.
1: Exactly.
0: Right?
1: Exactly.
0: What is it for you both? I'm assuming, Noah, maybe the sound comes first, the way the beat goes, and then Sophie, how do you approach, do you hear something that somebody sends you in the band? How does the process, the creative process work for you guys?
1: I would say it starts
2: with a melody or something, or just like a beat or a melody on the piano, and then from there I will just kind of come up with like a vocal melody. And then I'll come up with the lyrics little by little. And it's ever changing as we go.
1: It just kind of comes naturally. Yeah. Like, never once do we sit down in the studio and are like, this is the kind of song we want to make. We just let everything come out. Like, sometimes we could make like 5 demos in one night and just be like, none of these work. Let's put them in the bag and maybe come back to them. And then the next time we make one and we just go all day.
2: We're obsessed with it. Yeah.
0: Something hits you about that one.
1: Yeah.

0: When do you know when something's done and not to mess with it and toy with it too much?
1: That's a hard question.
2: Because even like with some of our release songs, I listen back and I'm like man, I wish I could change that. Like, this doesn't sound good. But that, obviously, that's, you know, to us. I feel like no artist is ever happy with their work. So it's something you just kind of have to tell yourself, like, all right, this is good. This is, we don't need to touch this anymore. You just kind of have to make the conscious effort to stop yourself and be okay with what you have. Mm-hmm.
0: Be okay with what you have. That's good advice. That's good advice for all of us, for everything. Yeah. He's Noah Bolte, producer of a Central Ohio band, Blue Cone. Sophie Rosato is the singer. And Sophie, about 5 minutes left and enough time for the fast five. Yes. This is great. Are you ready, Sophie,
3: for
0: a little fun here on a Monday? Lift us up on a Monday. Sophie, what's the first song you can remember hearing that you loved?
3: All right. I'm going to first sing this one. Here we go.

0: on. It's early.
1: Wow. Oh, that's fantastic.
0: So, yeah, My Heart Will Go On was the first song I really...
2: First of all, I always ask this, but how do you sound like that in the morning? It's Monday morning, Sophie. How do you...
0: I don't know.
2: Good. Well, what is it about that one that you...
0: I don't know. I mean, I think Titanic was honestly one of my favorite movies growing up. Yeah. I sang it for the middle school talent show. So that is when I really was like, this is such a good song. I just like, yeah, I... was like, I really love music. This song makes my heart go on. I don't know.
2: I should have done some investigative reporting and got a recording of that somewhere. There's probably a recording of that floating around. I could have played that.
0: Oh, my gosh, yeah.
2: But we'll go out, move on. How about a song that makes you feel the most nostalgic, sparks memories for you?
0: Let's see.

0: Yeah, that's about it.
1: It's a hard song to sing.
0: Paramore, All I Wanted.
2: Oh, and what do you think about when you hear that?
0: I was a huge fan of, I mean, I still am, but in middle school, I was obsessed with Paramore. And so all of her songs, you know, back then, I was just, they bring so many memories of that time of my life. And it was just, I love her. She's such a great vocalist. And the music always just hits with me, like all the lyrics. And she's just incredible, her voice.
2: Absolutely. Speaking of hitting, how about your go-to song for dancing? You can't sit still when you hear it.
0: So...
2: Get us moving on a Monday.
0: Dancing. Okay, this one. Yeah, pardon my Spanish. This is a Spanish one. Okay.

0: So that is Bad Bunny. It's called Baile Inolvidable. Yeah, that one just, I just love dancing to that song. It's salsa kind of, so, and I'm Puerto Rican and Panamanian, so I love salsa. I grew up, it's a huge part of my life and my culture, so yeah.
1: Beautiful.
0: And it makes me dance, so.
1: Beautiful. Yeah. You should cover that one as a band or solo, Sophie. What do you think, Noah?
2: Oh, I would love that, actually.
1: we'll keep moving. How about kind of along those lines, a song that makes you feel like working out, motivates you to get something done you don't feel like doing at the time?
0: Okay, this one's funny, but before I can't really sing this one. It's EDM. Noah and I both love electronic dance music. So there's not really any lyrics. It's a lot of noises. But there's a song called Griztronics. It's Subtronics and Grizz. And so it's just a bunch of like womp, womp, womp, womp, womp, womp, womp, womp. And it just gets
1: Come on,
0: going.
1: Noah, help out. Come on, you're the producer.
2: No.
0: So that one is my workout song and my, get ready to get things done. Yep.
1: We love it. We love it. Last one is a song that lifts you up when you're feeling down.
0: Yes. Okay. This is also Grizz. And it's more rappy, not rappy, but the lyrics are, it's all about the bass, it's all about the beats, it's all about the funk, it's all about the love. And so that one, every time I hear that song, it just, if I'm in a bad mood or if I'm sad, it just brings me right back up. And that's what Grizz in general does for me and for us. And
2: Wearing his merch right now.
1: Yeah. Oh, fantastic. Yeah. We'll put a pic of that on the socials, Noah. Thank you both so much for coming in, Sophie, Noah, and Blue Cone. A reminder, performing at the Arts Fest. It's right around the corner. It's this weekend. All this week on the Morning Mix, we're bringing in guests like these wonderful people from Blue Cone. Blue Cone performing Friday afternoon, 3:45. I'm getting the jump there. 3:45 to 4:30 at the Bicentennial Park stage. All the details, columbusartsfestival.org. Sophie, Noah, thank you so much for coming in, lifting our spirits on a Monday. We appreciate it so much.
0: Thank you so much for having us.
1: Love the music as well.
0: Yes,
2: thank you.
1: 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The news from NPR coming up, more music on the way with Mike Taylor. We will do it again tomorrow for the Morning Mix. I'm Mike Foley.
3: Live from NPR News in Washington, I'm Corva Coleman. Iran says it's halting further attacks on Israel for now. This comes as President Trump says Israel and Iran are, quote, looking to do an immediate ceasefire. He wrote online that final negotiations on ending the war with Iran are proceeding, quote, subject to ignorance or stupidity getting in its way. NPR's Aya Batrawi has more.
4: Iran's armed forces say Israel has, quote, learned a lesson and said it was suspending further attacks. It follows Iran saying it launched missiles at Israeli air bases late Sunday and early Monday in response to an Israeli attack on Lebanon's capital, Beirut, where the Iran-backed Hezbollah has offices. Israel says its air force struck back, hitting targets in Iran, including a petrochemical plant. The fighting threatened to reignite and widen a war President Trump is trying to end. Yemen's Houthis say that as part of the, quote, axis of resistance, they too fired a missile barrage at sensitive Israeli sites near Tel Aviv on Monday. Aya Batrawi, NPR News, Dubai.
3: British Prime Minister Keir Starmer says he wants the United Kingdom to become the first country in the world where it's impossible for children to take, share, or view nude images on their devices. In a speech today, Starmer issued a threat to big tech companies such as Apple and Google. NPR's Lauren Freyer reports from London.
5: The British government says 91% of online child sex abuse stems from images taken by the children themselves. British law requires tech companies to remove illegal content, including child pornography. But Prime Minister Starmer now wants them to go a step further and introduce device controls that detect and block anyone under 18 from sending or receiving sexually explicit images.
6: Because when it comes to the safety of our children, standing by is not an option.
5: If tech companies don't comply within 3 months, Starmer says he'll introduce legislation to force them to. Companies could face fines and tech bosses could be held criminally liable. Lauren Freyer, NPR News, London.
3: A second case of the new world screwworm has been confirmed at a Texas ranch. The federal government is working to eradicate the parasitic fly. From Texas Public Radio in San Antonio, Jerry Clayton reports. Some ranchers want more.
7: On Christian Biedenharn's family's ranch about 2 hours south of San Antonio, he says they're hoping for swift action from the U.S. government to produce more sterile flies, which trick the wild insects into wasting their one chance at reproduction.
8: We need those quarantine zones, and we need funding as fast as possible. And we kind of need all the above strategies right now, just given what seems to be a delay in getting production and volumes online.
7: Agriculture Commissioner Sid Miller last week criticized the USDA for what he called a slow, bureaucratic, and incomplete response to the threat. Texas Governor Greg Abbott announced last week he's expanding a statewide disaster declaration. I'm Jerry Clayton in San Antonio.
3: It's NPR. The Men's World Cup soccer tournament kicks off this week at stadiums in the U.S., Canada, and Mexico. The U.S. plays its first group stage match on Friday night against Paraguay in Inglewood, California. As NPR's Windsor Johnston reports, Kansas City is one of the cities bracing for large crowds.
9: Regional planners say the World Cup could bring as many as 650,000 visitors to the Kansas City area. Communities across the region are finalizing security, transportation, and emergency response plans ahead of the tournament. Meg Ralph is the Overland Park Strategic Communications Director. She says communities are also trying to make sure fans without tickets can still take part.
10: Most communities that I know of are offering free or low-cost watch party experiences for people who either don't want to go to the game or can't get to the game. And so that is a really good alternative to still kind of feel that soccer atmosphere.
9: Kansas City's first match is set for June 16th when Argentina takes on Algeria. Windsor Johnston, NPR News.
3: The National Hurricane Center says Tropical Storm Boris is swirling off Mexico's southern Pacific coast. It's expected to bring very heavy rainfall when it makes landfall later today. Former Oregon Republican Senator Bob Packwood has died at the age of 93, according to a family statement. Packwood, known as a moderate who backed reproductive rights and family leave policy, spent decades in the Senate. Packwood resigned in 1995 after the Senate Ethics Committee voted that he should be expelled over sexual misconduct allegations. It's NPR.
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0: That was Wild Rivers there. That was Anyways, I Love You. We heard the band Late Night Thoughts before that, originally from Massachusetts, but based in Brooklyn. And that was Coming Back Home. And the James Hunter Six started the show today getting help from Van Morrison. That was Ain't That a Trip. Good morning. My name's Mike Taylor. Coming up later on AM, local music as always. We're also going to hear from the band Passion Pit, and they are going to be in town June 23rd at the Newport Music Hall. And coming up next, Ruthie Foster, something from her new one, Just Say Yes, coming out in August.
1: 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Do you want to get into reading? 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
2: Shelf Discovery. I'm Kristen Dreyer Kramer.
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0: music from Alex Jordan there. That was Emily. And before that, Shaky Graves from the latest Fondness, etc. And that one was The Flies. We also heard Brian Dunn there. That was Graveyard. And Ruthie Foster started the set. And that was Thank You. That's off of Just Say Yes, coming out on August 28th.
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That was Brandi Carlile from her latest, Returning to Myself. That one was No One Knows Us. And Jose James before that, that was Four Noble Truths. And we also heard Black Pumas there. That was More Than a Love Song. And Casey Musgraves started that set from her latest, Middle of Nowhere. That was Everybody Wants to Be a Cowboy, getting help from Billy Strings on that one. And coming up next, local music from Billy Zen. And support for WCBE comes from Columbus Arena Sports and Entertainment, presenting Phoebe Bridgers. The show will be at Nationwide Arena on September 22nd.

0: And that was keyboardist Chuck Lavelle there. He's played with the Allman Brothers Band, the Rolling Stones, Eric Clapton, George Harrison, David Gilmour, and more. That was Evening Train from his release Back to the Woods, and local music from Billy Zen before that. That was Hook, Line, and Sinker from his release Every Third Thought. We've got a 5-minute news update from NPR, and after that, more music. And in the weather, a chance of showers and thunderstorms, mainly later today, otherwise partly sunny and a high near 90 degrees. And tonight, a chance of showers and thunderstorms, mostly cloudy, a low around 70 degrees. And tomorrow, showers and thunderstorms expected, and a high in the lower 80s.
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1: Live from NPR News in Washington, I'm Korva Coleman. Iran says it's halting further attacks on Israel for now. Iran fired at Israel yesterday. That came as Israel continued to attack Iran's proxy militia, Hezbollah, in Lebanon. Israel returned fire on Iran as well. Today, President Trump wrote online, both Israel and Iran are looking to do a, quote, ceasefire. He also said the U.S. will continue to blockade Iranian ports until a final deal is reached. Pakistan's interior minister has handed over a letter meant for the Iranian supreme leader. NPR's Dia Hadid reports this comes amid renewed Pakistani efforts to mediate talks between Iran and the U.S. while fighting has been flaring.
2: Interior Minister Mohsen Naqvi left for Tehran on Saturday night. During his visit, state-supported Iranian media reported that Naqvi gave a message to the Foreign Minister Abbas Araghchi. Iranian media reported that the message was from the Army Chief Qasem Manir to the Iranian Supreme Leader Ayatollah Sayyid Mujtaba Khamenei. Naqvi has visited Iran in the past to push for mediated talks, but the last effort appeared to collapse after the U.S. and Iran could not agree on the fate of the Strait of Hormuz and Iran's enriched uranium stockpiles. In a related development, the Lebanese Chief of Army Staff also visited Pakistan over the weekend at the invitation of Pakistan's Army Chief. It was not clear how long the visit would last or even its purpose. Dia Hadid, NPR News.
1: Stocks open higher this morning as oil prices stabilized. NPR's Scott Horsley reports the Dow Jones Industrial Average jumped about 200 points in early trading.
3: Oil prices jumped overnight as Israel and Iran traded attacks, but crude oil prices stabilized after Iran said the skirmish was ending. Retail gasoline prices in the U.S. continue to fall. AAA says the average price of regular gas is about $4.16 a gallon. That's down about 16 cents from a week ago, but still more than a dollar a gallon higher than this time last year. Gasoline prices will likely play a significant role later this week when the Labor Department reports on inflation for the month of May. Stock in computer chip maker Marvell Technology got a boost this morning after a sell-off Friday in companies tied to artificial intelligence. Marvell is set to join the S&P 500 index later this month. Scott Horsley, NPR News, Washington.
1: Health officials in Africa warn the Ebola outbreak in Democratic Republic of the Congo is spreading. There are 488 confirmed cases in DRC and nearly 90 confirmed deaths. Reporter Emmett Livingstone is in DRC's capital, Kinshasa.
4: Ituri, a province in eastern Congo about the size of West Virginia, is the epicenter of the outbreak with about 94% of recorded cases in Congo. And according to Congolese health authorities, the virus has now spread to half of the province's health zones. Now, it's hard to gauge the scale of this crisis, but there are clues that suggest it's much larger than the official figures suggest.
1: Emmett Livingstone reporting. You're listening to NPR. Tonight is Game 3 of the NBA Finals. The New York Knicks lead the series against the San Antonio Spurs 2-0. They will host the Spurs and President Trump in Madison Square Garden tonight. Mayor Mamdani will also attend. A watch party planned for Knicks fans outside Madison Square Garden has now been canceled for security reasons. Other watch parties will go ahead. Broadway's highest honors, the Tony Awards, were handed out last night at Radio City Music Hall in New York. The event's host was the pop star Pink. Jeff London reports the honors were spread widely among many events.
5: If there was one clear winner of the night, it was the revival of Arthur Miller's Death of a Salesman. The atmospheric production set in a garage picked up 6 Tonys, including Best Revival of a Play. Elsewhere, the awards were more evenly spread. Ragtime picked up 4 awards, including Best Musical Revival, while Cats, the Jellicle Ball, picked up 3. Schmigadoon won 4 awards, including Best Musical. But the Lost Boys picked up 4 awards, too. Best Play went to Liberation. For NPR News, I'm Jeff London in New York.
1: Officials in the Philippines say at least 32 people have been killed after an earthquake hit the ocean just off the southern part of the country. Its magnitude was 7.8. Officials in the Philippines say there have been a swarm of aftershocks. This is NPR.
6: 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And the Public Welfare Foundation, committed to advancing transformative youth and criminal justice reforms.
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0: Music from Mariachi El Bronx there. That was The Takers. Taj Mahal and the Phantom Blues Band before that from their new One Time. And that was the title track. And Parcels started that set. That was You Got Me Feeling.
1: I didn't even try to make spiritual music. It was just that passion that I identified with had such an impact on me that I felt it had to be part of the music. You know, I want to see some blood on the floor, if you know what I mean.
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0: And that was Tomar and the FCs. That was Gotta Give the People. We heard Daniel Donato before that from his latest Horizons. That was Sunshine in the Rain. And Chris Smither also in that set. That was Time to Move On. And Lucy Dacus started that set. And that was Big Deal. And we've got local music from Bella Witt coming up next.
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0: That was Brother Wallace from his new one, Electric Love. That was You're the Man. And we heard Dervish with Indigo Girls before that. And that was Passage West. And we've got more music coming up after a 5-minute news update from NPR. And in the weather, a chance of showers and thunderstorms, mainly later today, otherwise partly sunny and a high near 90 degrees. And tonight, a chance of showers and thunderstorms, mostly cloudy, a low around 70 degrees. And tomorrow, showers and thunderstorms expected, and a high in the lower 80s.
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3: Live from NPR News in Washington, I'm Corva Coleman. Iran says it will halt its attacks on Israel after starting to fire on the country yesterday. Israel also fired on Iran. Separately, Israel said it's shutting down the single crossing for aid and goods into Gaza, citing security concerns. NPR's Anas Baba reports from Gaza City.
4: Israel closed the Kerem Shalom crossing, citing what it calls necessary security measures following Iranian missile attacks. This halts the entry of all aid and commercial goods into Gaza, as well as the entry and exit of aid workers and volunteer doctors. Additionally, Israel has closed checkpoints throughout the occupied West Bank, further restricting movement between Palestinian cities there. Israel similarly sealed Gaza's crossings in the early days of the U.S.-Israeli war on Iran, but reopened them after U.S. pressure. Meanwhile, Israel continues striking Lebanon and Gaza. Gaza health officials say nearly 30 Palestinians have been killed in airstrikes since Saturday, including at least 6 on Monday. Anas Baba, NPR News, Gaza City.
3: Jury selection starts today in Los Angeles in a federal trial. It's for the suspect accused of setting what turned into the deadly Palisades fire last year. Steve Futterman reports.
5: Jonathan Rinderknecht is charged with intentionally starting a different fire, the Lachman fire, just past midnight on January 1st last year. Prosecutors say the Lachman fire then smoldered underground for a week before resurfacing and exploding into the Palisades fire. Defense attorney Steve Haney says his client is not guilty. He says the Lachman fire was started by errant fireworks.
6: Jonathan did not start the fire on January 1st. We believe strongly it was started by a firework.
5: The Palisades fire led to the death of a dozen people. Nearly 7,000 structures were destroyed. For NPR News, I'm Steve Futterman in Los Angeles.
3: A separate fire broke out at the same time last year in the Los Angeles area. The Eaton fire killed 19 people. New York City Mayor Zoran Mamdani says a new watch party has been scheduled for fans during tonight's NBA Finals game between the New York Knicks and the San Antonio Spurs. This comes after the U.S. Secret Service and New York City Police canceled a planned gathering outside Madison Square Garden. NPR's Brian Mann has more.
7: Mamdani and President Trump will both be at Game 3 of the NBA Finals tonight. According to city officials, law enforcement determined a watch party for fans outside the Garden wouldn't work because of heightened security surrounding Trump's visit. The last watch party at the venue Friday night turned chaotic with more than 24 arrests. The newly scheduled gathering will be held for 5,000 fans in Bryant Park, also in Midtown Manhattan. Attendance is free, but registration is required. In a statement, Mamdani said these watch parties have become a celebration of New York City itself. The Knicks play at home tonight, holding a 2-0 lead in the series. Brian Mann, NPR News, New York.
3: This is NPR. The Agriculture Department has confirmed 2 additional cases of the parasite, the New World screwworm in Texas. There are now 4 confirmed cases. The larvae of the fly can eat the flesh of animals. It is considered a threat to the nation's cattle supply. Since 2020, election administrators have been facing an uptick in threats against their workers and candidates. Because of that, many officials are collaborating more closely with local law enforcement. NPR's Ashley Lopez reports.
8: Katie Reisner with the nonpartisan States United Democracy Center says more and more election officials are turning to local and state police to help them with information sharing, training, and dealing with emerging menaces like bomb threats.
9: The number of threats that election officials face, that jurisdictions face, that election workers face, all mean that law enforcement does have a heightened role to play.
8: According to a survey from the Brennan Center for Justice, a whopping 89% of election administrators said they plan to coordinate with at least one other agency or department to secure their elections ahead of the midterms. Ashley Lopez, NPR News.
3: Former Oregon Republican Senator Bob Packwood has died at the age of 93. That is according to a family statement published online. Packwood, known as a moderate who backed reproductive rights and family leave policies, spent decades in the U.S. Senate. He resigned in 1995 after the Senate Ethics Committee voted that he should be expelled. This was over sexual misconduct allegations. I'm Corva Coleman, NPR News in Washington.
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0: And that was Passion Pit there. That was American Blood. And that's one of the bands who will be performing at this year's Bonnaroo Music Festival. And I've got a pair of tickets to give away to see their show at the Newport Music Hall coming up Tuesday, June 23rd right now. The first caller can pick up a pair of tickets to see that show by calling us here at area code 614-821-9223. That's to see Passion Pit at the Newport Music Hall Tuesday, June 23rd. The first caller picks up those tickets. The number to call for those is area code 614-821-9223. We heard Kurt Vile before that off of Philadelphia's Been Good to Me. It came out about a week ago. That was Chance to Bleed. King Tough started that set. It was Stairway to Nowhere. And we've got something new from Paul McCartney coming up next.
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0: Los Lonely Boys. That was Can't Get No Love. Before that, Wet Leg out of England. That was Liquid Eyes. And also in that set, Low Cut Connie. That was Can't Be Wrong. And Paul McCartney started that set from the new one, The Boys of Dungeon Lane. That was Lost Horizon. Coming up next, Devin Gilfillian, something off of Time Will Tell, coming out on June 26th. And right now I have a pair of tickets to give away to see the Buckeye Country Superfest taking place Saturday, June 13th at Ohio Stadium featuring Tyler Childers. And also appearing, the Red Clay Strays, Lord Huron, Sierra Farrell, and more. Right now the first caller picks up a pair of tickets for that by calling us at area code 614-821-9223. That's to see this year's Buckeye Country Superfest at Ohio Stadium, Saturday, June 13th. The first caller picks up those tickets. The number to call for those is area code 614-821-9223.
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0: That was Noah Kahn there, the title track off of The Great Divide. And Kyle Hollingsworth before that, that was Carnival. He's also in the band The String Cheese Incident. Warren Haynes before that, Getting Help from Derek Trucks. That was These Changes. And Devin Gilfillian started the set from the new one Time Will Tell, coming out on June 26th. And we've got local music from the band Poison Door coming up next. Right now, I've got a pair of tickets to give away to see Spacey Jane out of Australia tonight at the Newport Music Hall. And they've toured all over the world. They'll also be at this year's Bonnaroo Music Festival. Right now, the first caller picks up a pair of tickets to see that show by calling us here at area code 614-821-9223. That's to see Spacey Jane out of Australia at the Newport Music Hall tonight. The first caller picks up those tickets. And the number to call for those is area code 614-821-9223.
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0: And that was the local band Poison Door there. That was I'm Your Receiver. The name of the release is Fear of Living. We've got more music coming up on the Global Village with Maggie Brennan after a 5-minute news update from NPR. And in the weather, a chance of showers and thunderstorms, mainly later today, otherwise partly sunny and a high near 90 degrees. And tonight, a chance of showers and thunderstorms, mostly cloudy, a low around 70 degrees. And tomorrow, showers and thunderstorms expected, and a high in the lower 80s.
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0: Live from NPR News, I'm Lakshmi Singh. Diplomatic solutions to the U.S.-Israel war with Iran are further complicated by renewed fighting on multiple fronts over the weekend. Israel is facing Iran and Iran's proxies in Lebanon and Yemen, while President Trump, eager for an end to hostilities, urges Israel and Iran to stop fighting. NPR's Aya Batrawi reports Iran says it is halting further attacks on Israel. For now,
1: Iran's armed forces say Israel has, quote, learned a lesson and said it was suspending further attacks. It follows Iran saying it launched missiles at Israeli air bases late Sunday and early Monday in response to an Israeli attack on Lebanon's capital, Beirut, where the Iran-backed Hezbollah has offices. Israel says its air force struck back, hitting targets in Iran, including a petrochemical plant. The fighting threatened to reignite and widen a war President Trump is trying to end. Yemen's Houthis say that as part of the, quote, axis of resistance, they too fired a missile barrage at sensitive Israeli sites near Tel Aviv on Monday. Aya Batrawi, NPR News, Dubai.
0: Health officials in Africa are warning the Ebola outbreak in Democratic Republic of Congo is spreading. There are 488 confirmed cases in DRC, nearly 90 confirmed deaths. Reporter Emmett Livingstone is in DRC's capital, Kinshasa.
2: Ituri, a province in eastern Congo about the size of West Virginia, is the epicenter of the outbreak, with about 94% of recorded cases in Congo. And according to Congolese health authorities, the virus has now spread to half of the province's health zones. Now, it's hard to gauge the scale of this crisis, but there are clues that suggest it's much larger than the official figures suggest.
0: Emmett Livingstone reporting. The southern Philippines experienced a deadly earthquake Monday local time. The magnitude 7.8 tremor killed at least 35 people and injured more than 200 others. Less than 2 weeks after budget shortfalls required layoffs and buyouts at NPR, the network has appointed a new chief content officer. Nadine Zylstra is a veteran of Pinterest, YouTube, and Sesame Workshop. She's stepping into a role that seeks to balance the tensions between NPR's traditional radio roots and its digital presence and future. NPR's David Folkenflik reports.
3: NPR believes it's found a lifeline in a crowded digital marketplace. President and CEO Catherine Marr says Zylstra is the right person to expand that audience without compromising NPR's mission. Marr points to Zylstra's success at Pinterest, known for fostering a culture of kindness, as a temple for navigating a polarized media landscape. But the challenges are daunting. Broadcast audiences are down, the podcast field is only growing more crowded, and NPR's budget has been affected by the elimination of federal subsidies for public radio stations that pay to broadcast its shows. Zylstra will oversee the strategy for NPR's news, music, and podcasts, while Editor-in-Chief Tommy Evans remains in charge of its journalism. Zylstra starts in July. David Folkenflik, NPR News.
0: This is NPR. At a time when millions of Americans have low bone density and muscle mass, there's a boom in interest in vibration devices to help boost bone health. NPR's Allison Aubrey reports.
4: Vibration plates have gained popularity as a way to mimic some of the effects of exercise. The low-intensity vibrations produce mechanical signals that lead to some of the same effects that happen when our muscles contract. The devices are marketed as helping everything from lymphatic drainage to muscle strength, but the evidence is limited. The FDA has only approved one vibration device, a belt, to help slow the loss of bone strength in women with osteopenia. Dr. Eric Asher of Northwell Health in New York recommends healthy habits for bone health, including weight-bearing exercise, calcium and vitamin D, staying hydrated, and good sleep.
0: The Tony Awards were last night. Jeff London with details.
5: Early in the evening, it very much looked like Cats, the Jellicle Ball, a reinvention of the Andrew Lloyd Webber musical set in the drag ballroom scene, would pick up the award. It won Best Direction of a Musical, Best Choreography, and the first openly trans costume designer won in her category. But Ragtime, the epic musical based on the E.L. Doctorow novel, was named Best Revival. It picked up three other awards as well. For NPR News, I'm Jeff London in New York.
0: I'm Lakshmi Singh, NPR News.
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That is Big Frida here on WCBE and the Global Village, where music matters. And you heard Praise Dance from the Pressing Onward album and Geese with Bow Down, just two of the many acts performing at this year's Nelsonville Music Festival. It's 20th season, and it's June 17th through June 20th. And Thursday headliners, Geese with Big Frida, as well as Wednesday. Friday, you've got Mavis Staple, Gillian Welch, and David Rawlings. Saturday, Marcus King Band, the Fruit Bats, and so many other acts and fun things at this year's Nelsonville Fest. NelsonvilleFest.org for all the details. Hope you had a great weekend, and stick around. Lots of ground to cover this afternoon, including giving him some tickets away for tonight's show with Spacey Jane and Toledo over at the Newport Music Hall. And tomorrow night at Kemba Live, it's the last dinner party with Automatic. And we'll also hear Satsang, a.k.a. Joey Harkham, who will perform on Wednesday at the Rumba Cafe. And all sorts of good stuff and other giveaways coming up this afternoon. 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Tickets are available at Phoebe Bridgers' official website. And let's go to Charlie Crockett, yet another act coming to Columbus. Looking forward to the return of Charlie Crockett for the Age of the Ram tour with Nat Myers. It's on Monday, September 14th. Here is a cut from his latest album now on WCBE. It's Crazy Woman Ridge.

90.5 WCBE supports the Wexner Center for the Arts. 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

That's local group Trachetti with Love Hate, and one of the acts to perform at this weekend's Columbus Arts Festival, and details at columbusartsfest.org, and WCBE will be down at the festival on Friday at Main and Washington, having some special acts perform for us, and of artists that will also be performing at the festival with a stripped down version, just and we'll be on Facebook and YouTube. And here's Jack White now and Paul Weller coming up on the Global Village.

It's Paul Weller and Find El Dorado with Where There's Smoke, There's Fire. And Jack White and Trachetti, as mentioned earlier in that set, with Love Hate. And they'll be at the Arts Festival on Sunday. They'll go on at 3 o'clock after Server and Poison Door. That's on the Rich Street stage. ColumbusArtsFestival.org and support for local music on WCBE comes from the Greater Columbus Arts Council, which brings you ColumbusMakesArt.com, the go-to resource for finding arts events in Central Ohio, featuring hundreds of events, including dance, theater, live music, and exhibitions. Outings can be planned at ColumbusMakesArt.com. And you also heard some Rockin' Doopsie Jr. and the Zydeco Twisters in that last set, and Charlie Crockett's Age of the Ram with Crazy Woman Ridge. Charlie Crockett, Nat Myers together on Monday, September 14th at Kemba Live. And tickets are available now for that. And still to come this hour, we'll give some tickets away for the show tomorrow night at Kemba Live with The Last Dinner Party. And up next, Robert Randolph. 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

That's Robert Randolph from Preacher Kids with Sinner and Cool Blue Shoes by the Name Droppers before that. And the song Sinner by The Last Dinner Party out of the UK from Prelude to Ecstasy. After it, we'll do a ticket giveaway for the show tomorrow night at Kemba Live.

0: That's Sinner, Last Dinner Party, and Prelude to Ecstasy. They'll be back in Columbus this time around over at Kemba Live. And the English-Australian rock band from London, who formed back in 2021 and sold out the Newport Music Hall last time they were in Columbus over at the larger venue this time around at Kemba Live. And we have some tickets to give away for caller number 3 right now for the Last Dinner Party with Automatic. And 614-821-9223. That's 821-WCBE. And coming up, Saints and Sinners from Young Dubliners.
1: Come for the harmonies of Say She She and stick around for songs of joy, protest, and empowerment. The Brooklyn and London trio stop by the cafe to talk about their latest album, Cut and Rewind, and why they believe in the power of honest music. 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
0: And we'll hear something from Say She She coming up after the news at the top of the hour. Right now, Young Dubliners from Saints and Sinners with the title track.

0: You just heard Young Dubliners with Saints and Sinners from their album of the same name. And wrapping it up this first hour on this Monday afternoon here on the Global Village, I'm Maggie Brennan. Thanks so much for joining me today. And congratulations to Natalie Glenn that just won those tickets for the last dinner party for tomorrow night with Automatic at Kemba Live. And we'll have more tickets to give away tomorrow morning and tomorrow afternoon. 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Say She coming up after the news, and we'll hear some Dylan Chambers coming up, a new one from Jesse Roper, plus Spoon. And we'll have some Spoon tickets to give away in the next hour. Plus the latest by Paul McCartney and the new release from Micah Schnabel and Vanessa Jean Speckman. And so much more. Some Beth Hart, Chris Kane, who's in town tomorrow night as well for the Blues Show over at Natalie's Music Hall. And in the weather for today, a chance of thunderstorms this afternoon, tonight, same, and showers for tomorrow and Wednesday. And tomorrow, the low, or the high around 83, low around 70, high of 89 on Wednesday, and low of 73. Chance of showers, chance of thunderstorms, and currently it's 83 degrees in downtown Columbus. 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
1: Live from NPR News, I'm Lakshmi Singh. President Trump tells the Financial Times that when it comes to a peace deal between the U.S. and Iran, he calls the shots, not Israeli leader Benjamin Netanyahu. On social media, Trump wrote, "Israel and Iran are looking for an immediate ceasefire." This, more than 3 months after the U.S. and Israel initiated hostilities with Iran. Israel and Iran renewed fighting, even though Trump has publicly urged both to stop. Today, an Iranian foreign ministry spokesman accused the U.S. of helping Israel. Over the weekend, Iran and Israel traded airstrikes again for the first time since an April ceasefire, opening a new chapter in the war. Again, a spokesman for Iran's foreign ministry said that the United States is, quote, responsible for the consequences of any escalation in the Middle East. Daria Buscarin has the latest from Istanbul.
2: Explosions were heard in multiple cities across Iran this morning. Israel says it targeted military facilities and a petrochemical complex in the southern city of Mashhad. A young man in Iran who asked to remain anonymous due to the risk of arrest for speaking to foreign media said the repeated cycles of war have made it meaningless to talk about fear or hope. He says many people around him feel rebellious and nihilistic. They wish for the destruction of everything, he says, just to free themselves from this chain of repetitions and the empty words. For NPR News, I'm Daria Buscarin in Istanbul.
1: Red flags about Immigration and Customs Enforcement's ability to protect taxpayer information are raised in the Treasury Inspector General's new report. Since ICE and the Internal Revenue Service agreed last year to share taxpayer data, the report finds errors stemming from inconsistent formatting in ICE's data and the IRS's matching criteria. A second case of a parasitic fly known as the New World Screwworm is confirmed at a Texas ranch, and USDA says there are two others elsewhere in the state, bringing the total so far to four. In San Antonio, Texas Public Radio's Jerry Clayton reports ranchers are demanding the Agriculture Department take aggressive measures and fast.
3: On Christian Biedenharn's family's ranch about 2 hours south of San Antonio, he says they're hoping for swift action from the U.S. government to produce more sterile flies, which trick the wild insects into wasting their one chance at reproduction.
4: We need those quarantine zones, and we need funding as fast as possible. And we kind of need all the above strategies right now, just given what seems to be a delay in getting production and volumes online.
3: Agriculture Commissioner Sid Miller last week criticized the USDA for what he called a slow, bureaucratic, and incomplete response to the threat. Texas Governor Greg Abbott announced last week he's expanding a statewide disaster declaration. I'm Jerry Clayton in San Antonio.
1: This is NPR News. The southern Philippines is reeling from a magnitude 7.8 earthquake. Local authorities say it killed at least 35 people and injured more than 200 others. President Trump may be greeted by boos from Knicks fans tonight when he becomes the first sitting president to attend an NBA Finals game. From Police Commissioner Jessica Tisch's message to fans, politics may have nothing to do with it.
5: Because of that visit, and in coordination with the United States Secret Service, there will unfortunately be no watch party outside of Madison Square Garden for Game 3 of the Finals.
1: But watch parties will be held at other locations, including nearby Bryant Park. One of the most beloved World Cup collectors' items isn't a trading card or a jersey. It's stickers produced by the Italian company Panini. Collecting them is a decades-old tradition in Europe and Latin America, and it's catching on in the U.S. Here's NPR's Juliana Kim.
6: Over the past few weeks, many soccer fans have been focused on completing a World Cup-themed sticker album that requires nearly 1,000 pieces, which are sold in blind packs of seven. Interest in the sticker chase in the U.S. has been picking up over the past decade, and this year is the biggest demand yet. That's according to soccer journalist Clemente Lisi.
7: Because this World Cup is being hosted in part by the U.S., Canada, and Mexico, I think this summer a lot of first-time people are going to get into the stickers.
6: Panini America told NPR that retailers in the U.S. reported being sold out of sticker packets within a week of the release. Juliana Kim, NPR News.
1: This is NPR.
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0: That's Spoon here on WCBE and the Guess I'm Fallen in Love album, which came out last year. The Austin, Texas band from Austin, Texas. And they'll be back in Columbus. They formed back in 1993 and back with this new one in Columbus at Kemba Live with the Betts, who you also heard from with Best Laid Plans. Squirrel Flower will also perform that night, and 6 o'clock doors, indoor show, Sunday, June 28th. Caller number 4 wins a pair of tickets for Spoon, 614-821-9223. And Jesse Roper with Lady Luck, Dylan Chambers with Whatever Happens, and Say She with Cut and Rewind, the title track to their latest, and they'll be featured tonight on the World Cafe that starts at 8. Giving those tickets away for Spoon, let's get to The Forks of Cyprus by Patterson Hood and Knife in the Heart coming up from Licky Lee.
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The local release from Electric Orange Peel from Seed, that was Pocket Knife. And Mitch Rowland with Standard Size Knife from Whistling Pie, and Licky Lee with Knife in the Heart. And The Forks of Cypress. Patterson Hood of the Drive-By Truckers from his solo release, Apart from the Band. That song featuring Waxahachie. And congratulations to Julie Marsh, who won those spoon tickets for the show Sunday, June 28th at Kimball Live with the Beths and Squirrel Flower. You'll have more chances to win tickets for that during the weekday music programs leading up to that show. Sunday, June 28th, Kimball Live. 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Here's Sarah Paul McCartney with Ringo.

0: Clay Street Unit from Sin and Squalor with Drive, Need to Breathe with Strangeness of It All, and Paul McCartney and Ringo Starr featured on that track, Home to Us. It's Paul McCartney's new one, The Boys of Dungeon Lane. We have time for one more this hour, and coming up, Micah Schnabel and Vanessa Jean Speckman, who are recently back in Columbus, and coming up, we'll hear one of their new songs, Patient Boy.
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Patient Boy. That's from Micah Schnabel and Vanessa Jean Speckman. 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The news from National Public Radio is next. Then we'll hear some Tinsley Ellis as well as Chris Kane coming up and coming to Columbus. Chris Kane tomorrow.

0: And still to come as well, we'll give some tickets away for the show tonight over at the Newport Music Hall with Spacey Jane. It's for If That Makes Sense Tour tonight with Toledo. We'll have a couple pairs of those tickets to give away. Still to come.
1: Live from NPR News, I'm Lakshmi Singh. The Iranian military is declaring a halt in its military operations following reports that Israel was doing the same. President Trump urged both sides to end the tit-for-tat strikes that followed Israeli attacks over the weekend in Lebanon's capital, where Iranian-backed Hezbollah fighters are being targeted. Separately, Israel says it is shutting down the single crossing for aid and goods into Gaza, citing security concerns in the Palestinian territory. NPR's Anas Baba has the latest from Gaza City.
2: Israel closed the Kerem Shalom crossing, citing what it calls necessary security measures following Iranian missile attacks. This halts the entry of all aid and commercial goods into Gaza, as well as the entry and exit of aid workers and volunteer doctors. Additionally, Israel has closed checkpoints throughout the occupied West Bank, further restricting movement between Palestinian cities there. Israel similarly sealed Gaza's crossings in the early days of the U.S.-Israeli war on Iran, but reopened them after U.S. pressure. Meanwhile, Israel continues striking Lebanon and Gaza. Gaza health officials say nearly 30 Palestinians have been killed in airstrikes since Saturday, including at least six on Monday. Anas Babo, NPR News, Gaza City.
1: Energy prices continue to take a hit because of the war. NPR's Scott Horsley has the latest.
3: Oil prices jumped overnight as Israel and Iran traded attacks, but crude oil prices stabilized after Iran said the skirmish was ending. Retail gasoline prices in the U.S. continue to fall. AAA says the average price of regular gas is about $4.16 a gallon. That's down about 16 cents from a week ago, but still more than a dollar a gallon higher than this time last year. Gasoline prices will likely play a significant role later this week when the Labor Department reports on inflation for the month of May.
1: NPR's Scott Horsley. Texas Attorney General Ken Paxton's lawyer is endorsing the Republicans' rival James Tallarico for U.S. Senate. Today, Dan Cogdell said he threw his support behind the Democratic candidate because Paxton was too focused on appeasing President Trump. Cogdell was part of Paxton's defense team during the Republicans' 2023 impeachment trial. Paxton was acquitted by the Texas Senate. The man accused of setting last year's Palisades fire is on trial in Los Angeles. Steve Futterman has more.
4: Jonathan Rinderknecht is charged with intentionally starting a different fire, the Lockman fire, just past midnight on January 1st last year. Prosecutors say the Lockman fire then smoldered underground for a week before resurfacing and exploding into the Palisades fire. Defense attorney Steve Haney says his client is not guilty. He says the Lockman fire was started by errant fireworks.
5: Jonathan did not start the fire on January 1st. We believe strongly it was started by a firework.
4: The Palisades fire led to the death of a dozen people. Nearly 7,000 structures were destroyed.
1: It's NPR. U.S. Central Command says forces disabled an unladen oil tanker in the Gulf of Oman today after the vessel tried to sail to an Iranian port in violation of a blockade against Iran. In a statement today, CENTCOM says since the blockade was imposed in mid-April, forces have disabled seven non-compliant vessels, redirected 134 others, and allowed 42 supporting humanitarian aid to pass. The long-awaited Kids Count Report is out. NPR's Anaki Mehta says the assessment points to both improvements and setbacks.
6: For nearly four decades, the Annie E. Casey Foundation has tracked the overall well-being of children based on 16 different measures across economics, health and family, community, and education. The latest report gives a snapshot of how kids fared in 2024. And unfortunately, three of the four education measures got worse when compared to 2019. Math and reading proficiency, as well as preschool attendance, all showed declines. The good news is that more high school students are graduating on time, 87%. That's up 1 point from 2023. And two states made progress in education, Louisiana and Mississippi, while South Carolina stayed stable. Janaki Mehta, NPR News.
1: Tropical storm Boris is expected to bring heavy rain, possibly floods, to parts of southern Mexico's Pacific coast. The National Hurricane Center says the storm is located southeast of Acapulco. Boris is not expected to affect Mexico's three World Cup host cities. It's NPR.
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That is a cut from Chris Kane, the bluesman, who will be back in town for a show tomorrow night over at Natalie's, presented by Crazy Mama's Concerts and WCBE. Details at natalie'sgrandview.com. And that was from Good Intentions Gone Bad, with Still Drinking Straight Tequila, and Sweet Iced Tea from Tinsley Ellis from his Labor of Love album. The Dynamites with Charles Walker coming up. But first, here's Beth Hart with Never Underestimate a Gal.

going back to 1953 with John Brim, who wrote that song. The American Chicago blues artist first recorded it back in 1953. And which most folks know, Van Halen did that as well from their self-titled release from 1978, Ice Cream Man. 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Ice Cream Man, John Brim, 1953. And you also heard the Dynamites featuring Charles Walker with Burn It Down and Beth Hart. Never underestimate a gal. Some Orla Gartland coming up, the Lone Bellow, Eric Lindell, and some Burning Spear.

That's Burning Spear with Rock and Roll from the Freeman album and Change in the Weather with Eric Lindell from, or with, 2-Bit Town. And in the weather for this afternoon, a chance of showers and thunderstorms before 5 p.m., otherwise mostly cloudy with a high near 90, and a chance of showers and thunderstorms tonight, otherwise mostly cloudy at the low around 70, and showers and thunderstorms likely for Tuesday, a high near 82. Right now in downtown Columbus, it's 84 degrees. 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Here's more local music this afternoon, Gus and the TV. This is Ghost Rider, and Gus and the TV will perform on Friday at the Columbus Arts Festival, and will also join WCBE live at the festival, and with a different kind of setup before the time slot at Columbus Arts Festival. It's from Santa Maria. It's Ghost Rider.

Joby Riccio and her new album, Face the Feeling, Love of the Song. And she'll be the opening act for Shaky Graves on Thursday, December 17th at the Newport Music Hall. Details at promowestlive.com. We have time for one more this hour, and it's by the Steel Drivers with The River Knows.

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3: Live from NPR News, I'm Lakshmi Singh. The Iranian military says it's halting its offensive on Israel after it traded strikes with Israel Sunday. Tehran had warned it would retaliate after Israel struck the southern suburbs of Beirut in response to rocket fire from the Iranian-backed Hezbollah. NPR's Hadil Al-Shalchi has the latest.
4: Iran halted its military operations after President Trump said Israel and Iran are, quote, looking to do an immediate ceasefire. Trump posted that the negotiation to end the war was moving along, quote, subject to ignorance or stupidity getting in its way. But in Iran, some say they're getting used to what seems like an endless war. A 28-year-old man who didn't want to give his name due to the risk of arrest for speaking to foreign media says some Iranians felt abandoned. When the world is busy with the World Cup, we are busy with a world war, he says. He accused Iran of sacrificing its people for the sake of the Iranian-backed militant group Hezbollah. Hadil Al-Shalchi, NPR News.
3: President Trump abruptly ended an NBC interview after moderator Kristen Welker challenged him on multiple issues, including his unsubstantiated allegations of election fraud in California's recent primaries. Scott Schaefer of member station KQED in San Francisco noted on NPR's Here and Now, votes are still coming in by mail and the counting process continues.
5: The president said they're nowhere near to finishing counting. That's not accurate. About 6.3 million ballots have been counted. Still about 3 million to count. It does take time. There is a process. The people at the county level are careful. They open them up. They check the signatures, make sure people haven't voted somewhere else. It could be speeded up, you know, with more money from the state or federal government. They could hire more people, more machines, but, you know, that doesn't happen. So it takes a while.
3: KQED, Scott Schaefer reporting. New York City Mayor Zoran Mamdani says a new watch party has been scheduled for fans during tonight's NBA Finals game between the New York Knicks and the San Antonio Spurs. NPR's Brian Mann explains.
6: Mamdani and President Trump will both be at Game 3 of the NBA Finals tonight. According to city officials, law enforcement determined a watch party for fans outside the Garden wouldn't work because of heightened security surrounding Trump's visit. The last watch party at the venue Friday night turned chaotic with more than two dozen arrests. The newly scheduled gathering will be held for 5,000 fans in Bryant Park, also in Midtown Manhattan. Attendance is free, but registration is required. In a statement, Mamdani said these watch parties have become a celebration of New York City itself. The Knicks play at home tonight, holding a 2-0 lead in the series. Brian Mann, NPR News, New York.
3: Three of the most significant earthquakes of the last month happened today. The U.S. Geological Survey has recorded 6.5 and 7.8 magnitude tremors off southern Philippines. The stronger quake in the Philippines killed at least 35 people. It's NPR News. The USGS reports a 6.1 magnitude quake off western Cuba that may have been felt as far away as central Florida. Meanwhile, Cuba's received a large shipment of humanitarian assistance from Mexico and Belize as the island endures food shortages and power blackouts exacerbated by a U.S. energy blockade. Since 2020, election administrators have been facing an uptick in threats against their workers and candidates. Because of that, many officials are collaborating more closely with local law enforcement. NPR's Ashley Lopez has details.
7: Katie Reisner with the nonpartisan States United Democracy Center says more and more election officials are turning to local and state police to help them with information sharing, training, and dealing with emerging menaces like bomb threats.
8: The number of threats that election officials face, that jurisdictions face, that election workers face, all mean that law enforcement does have a heightened role to play.
7: According to a survey from the Brennan Center for Justice, a whopping 89% of election administrators said they plan to coordinate with at least one other agency or department to secure their elections ahead of the midterms. Ashley Lopez, NPR News.
3: Well, as the U.S. prepares to celebrate its 250th anniversary, a new AP NORC poll finds fewer Americans, especially young people, view their representative government as central to this country's identity. About two-thirds of U.S. adults say a democratically elected government is highly important. That's down from 2021. It's NPR News.
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0: Bendis, who recently played Columbus and live here at the studio with us out on the road with their brand new one. And that was Black Magic. And coming up, we're going to hear Spacey Jane and Toledo and then do a ticket giveaway for the show tonight over at the Newport Music Hall. And doors are at 7 o'clock for this all-ages show. The Black Crowes still to come this hour, as well as Paul Cawthon's latest Mount Joy with Gigi Perez as well.
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That's Toledo from the Inertia release. You just heard When He Comes Around. And Spacey Jane as well in that set with I Never See Her, the Aussie indie rock band that formed in 2016, coming back to Columbus, Ohio for the show tonight at the Newport Music Hall with Toledo. And we have a pair of tickets to give away right now at 614-821-9223. Spacey Jane, Toledo, tonight at the Newport Music Hall. PromoSLive.com for details. And right now, the Black Crowes from A Pound of Feathers.

That's Nick Moss Band featuring Dennis Gruenling. Gruenling with Get Your Back Into It with the title track. And they'll be back in Columbus for a show presented by Crazy Mama's Concerts and WCBE on Sunday, June 21st. And a Chicago native guitarist, vocalist Nick Moss. And support today for WCBE comes from Natalie's Grandview, presenting three shows every Wednesday through Sunday. 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And you also heard Paul Cawthon with Texas Swagger, Mount Joy and Gigi Perez with In the Middle, and the Black Crows from A Pound of Feathers with Pharmacy Chronicles. Right now, we've got one from Joey Harcum. That's Satsang, who is doing the 10-year anniversary tour for The Story of You. And here is Remember Ja. After this song, we'll do a pair of tickets, give away a pair of tickets to this show for Wednesday at the Rumba Cafe.

0: That's satsang, which satsang derived from Sanskrit, meaning company of the truth, a spiritual gathering or discourse, referring to the act of associating with like-minded, uplifting people or an enlightened spiritual teacher to inquire into truth, share wisdom, meditate, and elevate consciousness. And from Satsang's album, The Story of You, that was Remember Ja. It's Joey Harkham, a.k.a. Satsang, and it's the 10-year anniversary tour of The Story of You with a show in Columbus this Wednesday, June 10th. And we have a pair of tickets to give away at 614-821-9223. And congratulations to another one of our winners just a bit ago, David Rowe, who won those tickets for tonight's show at the Newport Music Hall for Spacey Jane and Toledo. Doors are at 7 o'clock for the All Ages show. Freako coming up and coming to Columbus, too.
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0: Langhorne Slam wrapping it up today. The Dreamin' Kind with Dream Come True. We were happy to have him back in the studio recently to perform live from Studio A, presented by the Greater Columbus Arts Council. And Freako before that with Choo Choo from Something Worth Waiting For, which came out in April. And they'll be out on the road with it and A Stop in Columbus, a show presented by CBE on Halloween, Saturday, October 31st. At the A&R Music Bar with 9 Perfect Lives. Thank you so much for tuning in today. Have a wonderful afternoon. The news from National Public Radio is up next, and it's Back to the Music with Jim and Ari on PM on WCBE Columbus, where music matters.
1: Live from NPR News in Washington, I'm Lakshmi Singh. Iran and Israel appear to be holding their fire after clashes over the weekend threatened to derail diplomatic attempts at securing an agreement that ends hostilities in the Middle East. It's been more than 3 months since the U.S. and Israel initiated their war with Iran. NPR's Jana Raff is monitoring the on-again, off-again clashes from Beirut.
2: Iran has made clear from the start of negotiations with the U.S. that it won't agree to a ceasefire without a ceasefire in Lebanon. President Trump on Fox News Sunday said Israel hadn't informed the U.S. beforehand of a strike in Beirut, and he said he was not happy about that. Iran's foreign ministry spokesman said Monday that the events of the last 24 hours made Iran distrust the U.S. even more.
1: NPR's Jana Raff. The Government Accountability Office finds the Trump administration jeopardized preparations for the 2030 census with last-minute changes to a field test for the national headcount. And Pierre Sanzila Wong has more on the report.
3: With little explanation, the Trump administration canceled plans for a 2026 census test in rural areas and on indigenous tribal lands, and also removed forms in Spanish and Chinese, and got rid of tests for counting residents in college dorms and other group-style living quarters. Lisa Van Arsdale, an acting director of the Government Accountability Office, says these changes could hurt the 2030 census.
4: The census might not know that they work, and then they'll run the 2030 decennial, possibly using features that might affect the quality of the information they collect. That matters because the census underpins congressional districts. It helps determine where hundreds of billions of federal dollars go annually, and it supports private sector decision making.
3: Door knockers are now trying to interview households for the 2026 census test in parts of Alabama and South Carolina. Anzila Wong, NPR News.
1: A federal judge has struck down the Trump administration's $100,000 fee on employers seeking to hire H-1B visa applicants, ruling that authority rests with Congress. Apple has announced a long-awaited new version of Siri, its digital personal assistant with artificial intelligence built in. NPR's John Ruwitch reports it's part of the deeper integration of AI into Apple systems, and it comes after repeated delays.
5: Apple promised an AI-updated Siri 2 years ago and is finally delivering. Analysts have criticized the maker of iPhones and Mac computers for being slow to jump into AI, but at its annual developer conference, company executives pushed back, saying other companies were racing ahead on AI while Apple was ensuring that it has strong privacy and security. Earlier this year, Apple announced a team up with Google and is using Google's Gemini AI model to underpin Apple's own AI. The new Siri will be able to access the internet for information like other chatbots, as well as personal messages and emails. It can also analyze pictures and interact with apps on Apple devices like Maps, the Safari web browser, and the calendar. The company says the update will be available later this year.
1: That's John Ruwitch. It's NPR. British Prime Minister Keir Starmer says he wants the United Kingdom to become the first country in the world where it's impossible for children to take, share, or view nude images on their devices. In a speech today, Starmer issued a threat to big tech companies such as Apple and Google. NPR's Lauren Freyer has this from London.
6: The British government says 91% of online child sex abuse stems from images taken by the children themselves. British law requires tech companies to remove illegal content, including child pornography. But Prime Minister Starmer now wants them to go a step further and introduce device controls that detect and block anyone under 18 from sending or receiving sexually explicit images.
7: Because when it comes to the safety of our children, standing by is not an option.
6: If tech companies don't comply within 3 months, Starmer says he'll introduce legislation to force them to. Companies could face fines and tech bosses could be held criminally liable. Lauren Freyer, NPR News, London.
1: The Vatican says several survivors of clergy sex abuse met with Pope Leo in Madrid, Spain today. During the hour-long meeting, they shared their accounts and told the American pontiff about the changes they wanted to see in the Roman Catholic Church. Fueled by reporting from the newspaper El País, the Spanish government has recently become more open about confronting a legacy of clergy abuses and cover-ups by Spain's Catholic leadership. I'm Lakshmi Singh, NPR News.
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0: That's Liam St. John from Man of the North. It's called Sweet Like. Before that, we heard Sago from their direct-to-DVD CD album. We heard Buy It, Break It. Also heard Pulp from their More CD with Spike Island. And started off with Tedeschi Trucks Band with their peppy song that's great to start a set with. It's the title track to their Future Soul CD that's out right now. I'm Jim Maneri. The name of the show is PM, which stands for Peppy Monday. And I'm here till 7 with this mix, and then I've got 40 by 83, all local music for another hour after that, before we hand it over to National Public Radio, National Music Programming. But for now, here's some important messages.
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0: Coming up, I've got some of our heavy rotation music like James Hunter 6 and Gary Louris and Genesis Owusu. But right now, here's Paisley Fields from Are You Mad at Me? And here's Straight Panic Defense on PM.

0: That's the James Hunter Six from their hit CD, Off the Fence. Heavy rotation here. Trouble Comes Calling. That's the name of that song. Before that, Eggy from Waiting Game with Laurel. Teddy Swims contributed a single, Mr. Know-It-All. And we heard Paisley Fields from the Are You Mad at Me album with Straight Panic Defense. I'm Jim Maneri, and this is PM. We're sporting a protest mink.
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2: 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I'm Kristen Dreyer Kramer.
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0: Coming up this hour and the rest of the hour, we are going to include a performance by Nick Lowe doing What's So Funny About Peace, Love, and Understanding live from Studio A. We've got They Might Be Giants. We've got Modest Mouse, Sammy Ray and the Friends. But right now, here is Mo from Circle of Giants. Here is Living Again on PM.

0: brought only mice. Wouldn't that be nice?
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0: Nick Lowe from Alive in Studio A session that aired and was recorded September 24th, 2019. That's What's So Funny About Peace, Love, and Understanding. We also heard in that set, They Might Be Giants from The World Is to Dig. We heard What the Cat Dragged In and started off with Mo from Circle of Giants. We heard Living Again. I'm Jim Mineri, and this is PM, and that stands for Pineapple Magnet, which is dangerous to put on your stateroom door on a cruise. If you know, you know.
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0: Here comes Modest Mouse with Picking Dragons' Pockets. Sounds dangerous. Right here on PM.

That's Cool Doug at Night, featuring Jacob Jeffries from Sammy Ray and the Friends. That's a bunch of New York musicians, pop musicians, virtuosos, all of them. Something for Everybody is the name of that CD. We also heard Picking Dragon's Pockets from Modest Mouse. I'm Jim Maneri, and this is PM. And after the news, I'll be back with more music. But to take us to the top of the hour, here's Art Tatum, who spent his school years in Columbus learning how to play like this on 90.5 FM WCBE Columbus, 106.3 FM in Newark, a broadcast service of Columbus City Schools.

0: From NPR News in Washington, I'm Ryland Barton. President Trump nominated Todd Blanche for attorney general today. Blanche is Trump's former personal attorney. He's been serving as acting attorney general since Pam Bondi's removal earlier this year. He's moved quickly to pursue the president's agenda, including directing investigations into many of Trump's perceived enemies. The Senate will need to confirm Blanche. The Iranian military says it is halting its offensive on Israel after it traded strikes with Israel yesterday. Tehran had warned it would retaliate after Israel struck the southern suburbs of Beirut in response to rocket fire from the Iranian-backed Hezbollah. NPR's Hadil Al-Shalchi reports.
1: Iran halted its military operations after President Trump said Israel and Iran are, quote, looking to do an immediate ceasefire. Trump posted that the negotiation to end the war was moving along, quote, subject to ignorance or stupidity getting in its way. But in Iran, some say they're getting used to what seems like an endless war. A 28-year-old man who didn't want to give his name due to the risk of arrest for speaking to foreign media says some Iranians felt abandoned. When the world is busy with the World Cup, we are busy with a world war, he says. He accused Iran of sacrificing its people for the sake of the Iranian-backed militant group Hezbollah. Hadil Al-Shalchi, NPR News.
0: Key races for Congress will test how much voters are willing to embrace candidates with scandals in their past. As NPR's Barbara Sprunt reports, scandals that would have upended campaigns now don't seem to stick.
2: There was a time when scandal was a death knell for a political career. But Brandon Rodinghouse, a professor of political science at the University of Houston, says these days some politicians are more likely to lean into a scandal.
3: A lot of politicians will simply frame a scandal as a partisan attack or as misinformation or as a witch hunt that helps rally their base.
2: He says the strategy leverages a deep distrust in the media and a hyper-polarized environment where partisanship outweighs everything else. Barbara Sprunt, NPR News, Washington.
0: New York officials say they're creating free watch parties for World Cup fans after sky-high ticket prices. NPR's Brian Mann reports.
4: New York Governor Kathy Hochul acknowledged Monday most soccer fans have been priced out of attending these games, with some seats at New York New Jersey Stadium costing thousands of dollars.
5: Most New Yorkers are probably not getting tickets to the stadium. We want them to share in the sheer joy of this.
4: Free public watch parties are being created around New York State, with New York City Mayor Zoran Mamdani saying giant TV screens will be erected in Central Park for the final match July 19th.
6: 50,000 people having a chance to watch the final of the World Cup together for free in the most iconic park in the world, I think is something that deserves to be celebrated.
4: State attorneys general in New York and New Jersey have also announced an investigation into FIFA's high ticket prices. Brian Mann, NPR News, New York.
0: Wall Street held steadier today and recovered some of its sell-off from last week. This is NPR News. A powerful magnitude 7.8 earthquake hit the southern Philippines today, triggering landslides, causing buildings to collapse and killing at least 35 people. The Pacific Tsunami Warning Center lifted its alert hours after the quake. The annual Kids Count report is out today, a study of how well the nation's kids are doing. It shows improvements in child poverty, but as NPR's Janaki Mehta reports, there were setbacks in education.
7: For nearly four decades, the Annie E. Casey Foundation has tracked the overall well-being of children based on 16 different measures across economics, health and family, community, and education. The latest report gives a snapshot of how kids fared in 2024. And unfortunately, three of the four education measures got worse when compared to 2019. Math and reading proficiency, as well as preschool attendance, all showed declines. The good news is that more high school students are graduating on time, 87%. That's up 1 point from 2023. And two states made progress in education, Louisiana and Mississippi, while South Carolina stayed stable. Janaki Mehta, NPR News.
0: The Annie A. Casey Foundation is a financial supporter of NPR. An amateur historian has lost prized artifacts tied to Abraham Lincoln after he left a folder on the roof of his car and drove off from Connecticut College. According to Connecticut Insider, the documents included an invitation to the 1864 inaugural ball and a letter discussing Lincoln's assassination from General William Sherman. He thinks someone likely picked up the folder, and he hopes it will be returned. I'm Ryland Barton, and you're listening to NPR News from Washington.
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0: That's Brother Wallace from Electric Love with You're the Man. We also heard Two Birds from Gary Louris from Dark Country. What an interesting CD that is. We also heard P.M. Morrison from the CD A Little More Time. We heard right here last night. Starting off that set, Shaky Graves from Fondness, Etc. We heard When the Love is New. I'm Jim Benary, and this is PM, where we provide a personal mixture. I'd also like to thank one of our listeners, Mary, who is providing the PMs this afternoon. Thank you for that.
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0: Coming up on PM, we've got Lonesome Joy, we've got Genesis Owusu, Deer Tick, Mariachi El Bronx. But right now, here's Arlo Parks from the Ambiguous Desire CD. Here's Two-Sided on PM.

0: from their self-titled CD, that's Lonesome Joy, with Nothing to Prove. We also heard Blessed Are the Meek from Genesis Owusu from their new CD, Red Star Woo and the Worldwide Scourge. We heard a single from Deer Tick called Mary Singletary. And start off with Arlo Parks from Ambiguous Desire. We heard Two-Sided. I'm Jim Maneri, and this is PM, which, of course, stands for Powerful Mutiny. Thanks to Mary for suggesting that one. I'm here until 7 p.m. with this mix of music, and then from 7 to 8, it's all local music on 40 by 83. And then we're off to National Public Radio, National Music Programming. After that, all the way up until midnight and beyond, is still good music all night long. So you might as well just leave it right here on WCBE.
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0: One of the biggest pop stars Columbus has ever produced is Happy Chichester. If you're not familiar with his work, you really should get familiar with it. He's been at it for a while, and can't think of hardly anyone who's a better front person for a band than him. And what a great songwriter. Here he is with the first hit off of his latest CD, Test Time. Happy Chichester, here on PM.

0: That's Mariachi El Bronx from Mariachi El Bronx 4. That's called Forgive or Forget. Before that, we heard Grow Wings and Fly from King Gizzard and the Lizard Wizard. New music from the Aussies right there, from their new CD, Phantom Island. We start off with Happy Chichester, local hero right there, from his new CD, Test Time. That's Stranger Life. New, it's 6 months old, but still. There's not a lemon on there. I'm Jim Maneri. This is PM, which, of course, stands for Panic Mystique, which is another suggestion from Mary. Thank you very much for these PMs.
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0: Here's Mobley, who's out with a CD called We Do Not Fear Ruins. Here's Yesterday's Another Day. Clever. On PM.

That's the band Squeeze from their CD Trixies, and we heard Why Don't You? Before that, Mobley from the newest CD We Do Not Fear Ruins. We heard Yesterday's Another Day. I'm Jim Maneri, and this is PM. And after the news, I'll be back with more music. And I hope that you can stick around right here on 90.5 FM WCBE Columbus, 106.3 FM in Newark, online at WCBE.org, and a lot of other ways, including the WCBE mobile app. And this is all a broadcast service of your Columbus City Schools, broadcasting from downtown Columbus from an antenna high atop the Levesque Tower. And to take us into the news, here's Toast with Tude.

0: Live from NPR News in Washington, I'm Ryland Barton. President Trump has officially nominated Todd Blanche to serve as Attorney General, NPR's Ryan Lucas reports.
1: Todd Blanche previously served as President Trump's personal attorney, defending him against criminal prosecutions. After Trump returned to the White House, he tapped Blanche for the number two post at the Justice Department. Blanche then stepped into the top job on an acting basis after Trump pushed out his first Attorney General, Pam Bondi, in April. Since Blanche took over, the Justice Department has aggressively pursued the president's agenda, including prosecutions of Trump's perceived enemies. Blanche also has signed papers that would shield Trump, his family, and companies from IRS tax audits. Blanche's recent work has won praise from Trump, but could complicate his road to confirmation in the Senate. Ryan Lucas, NPR News, Washington.

0: Federal judge in Massachusetts has ruled that President Trump's $100,000 fee for highly skilled worker visas is unlawful. 20 states sued over the policy, saying it would impede their ability to hire teachers and medical workers. The judge ruled that the change intruded on Congress's powers and that the administration had no authority to impose the fee. Final results are in from parliamentary elections in the former Soviet Republic of Armenia. The vote was the latest test of Russia's influence in the region, as NPR's Charles Maines reports.
1: Armenian Prime Minister Nikol Pashinyan's ruling Civil Contract Party took just under 50% of all votes, with the pro-Russian bloc placing a distant second. The result is an endorsement of Pashinyan's recent pro-Western policies, including ambitions to join the European Union and expand ties with the U.S. As the region's traditional power broker, Russia has expressed displeasure over Armenia's drift, imposing bans on key exports and threatening future access to cheap Russian gas. And Pashinyan has other troubles. His party fell far short of a supermajority. That will complicate efforts to push through constitutional changes needed to ratify a U.S.-backed peace deal with longtime rival Azerbaijan and open up trade to the region. Charles Maines, NPR News. Moscow.
0: In Los Angeles today, the man accused of setting what became known last year as the Palisades Fire goes on trial. First on the agenda is jury selection. Steve Futterman reports.
2: Jonathan Rinderknecht is charged with intentionally starting a different fire, the Lockman Fire, just past midnight on January 1st last year. Prosecutors say the Lockman Fire then smoldered underground for a week before resurfacing and exploding into the Palisades Fire. Defense attorney Steve Haney says his client is not guilty. He says the Lockman Fire was started by errant fireworks.
3: Jonathan did not start the fire on January 1st. We believe strongly it was started by a firework.
2: The Palisades Fire led to the death of a dozen people. Nearly 7,000 structures were destroyed. For NPR News, I'm Steve Futterman in Los Angeles.
0: This is NPR News. Pope Leo met with six survivors of clergy sexual abuse in Madrid and vowed to consider how the Catholic Church can improve its response to the crisis. Spain's Catholic hierarchy has only recently begun reckoning with its legacy of abuse and cover-up after long dismissing the severity of the scandal. There's a boom in interest in vibration devices to help boost bone health at a time when millions of Americans have low bone density and muscle mass. NPR's Allison Aubrey reports there's a lot of hype on social media.
4: Vibration plates have gained popularity as a way to mimic some of the effects of exercise. The low-intensity vibrations produce mechanical signals that lead to some of the same effects that happen when our muscles contract. The devices are marketed as helping everything from lymphatic drainage to muscle strength, but the evidence is limited. The FDA has only approved one vibration device, a belt, to help slow the loss of bone strength in women with osteopenia. Dr. Eric Asher of Northwell Health in New York recommends healthy habits for bone health, including weight-bearing exercise, calcium and vitamin D, staying hydrated, and good sleep. His message to most patients who want to use a vibration device?
5: It might help. It can't hurt.
4: But it's not a panacea. Allison Aubrey, NPR News.
0: Hockey's Carolina Hurricanes are experiencing a playoff baby boom in their push to the NHL Stanley Cup final, and the Vegas Golden Knights could soon join them. Three Hurricanes players have welcomed children during the playoffs. The Golden Knights have multiple players with new arrivals scheduled for later this month. The series could run through a Game 7 on June 17th. This is NPR News.
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0: Well, a little bit of EDM snuck into our chart today. That's Kishibashi from Kantos with Lilliputian Chop featuring Augie Bello. Before that, we heard Dirty Wedding Dress, the clean edit, from Bleachers, from Everyone for 10 Minutes. We also heard Kristen Diabla from Impossible Things with Bidding. And we started off with something that shocked me when I heard it earlier today. Nicholas Payton and Butcher Brown doing Pursuance. Butcher Brown is like a, you know, a computer jockey, African-American music specialist. Nicholas Payton is a different kind of African-American music specialist in that he is a straight-up jazz trumpet player. And that was quite a... It kind of shocked me when I heard it. I'm Jim Maneri, and this is PM. And that stands for Nicholas Payton Motivation. Payton Motivation. I'm here until the top of the hour with this mix of music, and then I've got all local music on 40 by 83 coming your way, and it's worth sticking around, so don't touch that dial, as they say, or said.
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0: Well, from the CD, Rotifer is an adventurous number that's very peppy. It's called Pears, and it's from Garage Mahal. Coming up in this set, we've also got Glenn Hansard and Casey Musgraves, so we're going to turn the page after this to something different, but right now it's Garage Mahal on PM.

0: That's the Funkhouse version of Glenn Hansard's Didn't He Ramble from the Don't Settle CD, Volume 1, Transmissions East. Not sure what that means. Before that, Hollow Coves with On the Way from their Nothing to Lose CD. And from her new Middle of Nowhere CD, Kacey Musgraves, we heard her song Abilene. We started off with Garage Mahal with quite a number there. From Rotifer, we heard Pears. And I'm Jim Maneri, and this is PM, which stands for Pocket Money. I'm here until the top of the hour with this mix of music. And then we've got 40 by 83, so don't go anywhere. It's going to be worth sticking around. It'll be fun.
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0: We're going to live in some blues here for the next few songs. We've got Taranzo Cannon coming up, but first, here is GA20 and Charlie Musselwhite on the harp, on the blues harp, as they say, that's the harmonica. From the CD Blues Now, here's Crazy Love on PM.

0: And since you insist, you got your wish. But don't think for a moment that you are not worthy of this. You are a special design, one of a kind. Fine, Mama Jamma. And don't you ever forget it, baby. Yeah.
1: That's, of course, Bootsy Collins, along with U.S. Girls, from a song for Leon, a tribute to Leon Russell. It's a CD that came out 2 years ago. We heard Superstar. Before that, Taranzo Cannon. He's got one of the great voices in announcing right there. Shut Up and Play is the name of the CD from 3 years ago, and we heard Can't Fix the World. We started off that set with Charlie Musselwhite from Blues Now with Crazy Love. I'm Jim and Ari, and that does it for PM, but if you stick around through the news, we've got local music on the other side, and it's always a great show and very diverse. So stick around and see what we're going to play next. Right here on 90.5 FM WCBE Columbus, 106.3 FM in Newark, online at WCBE.org, and it's all a broadcast service of your Columbus City Schools. To take us to the news, here is Tizer from Downbeat with Acid Rain. See you on the other side.

0: Live from NPR News in Washington. I'm Ryland Barton. A federal judge has ruled that President Trump's $100,000 fee for H-1B visa applications is unlawful. As NPR's Sergio Martinez-Beltran reports, the visas are given to highly skilled foreign workers.
1: Boston federal judge Leo Sorokin ruled that $100,000 fee constituted a tax, something the president has no authority to implement. Before, the cost of H-1B visa petitions ranged from $960 to about $7,500. This ruling gives relief to employers, although the White House has said it will appeal. This lawsuit was filed by 20 states, including California. They argued the fee would impede their ability to hire teachers for their primary and secondary schools, exacerbating existing teacher shortages. They also said it would lead to a decline in medical workers. Sergio Martinez Beltran, NPR News, Austin, Texas.
0: This week, the House is expected to take up a bill to fund immigration enforcement for the next 3 years. NPR's Eric McDaniel says it cleared the Senate last week.
2: The $70 billion in immigration enforcement money was first delayed by President Trump's push for $1 billion in Secret Service money for his ballroom project. That push failed. Then the money was held up by his fund to give taxpayer bucks to folks who claim they've been victimized by the government. That's currently on hold due to a court decision, though Trump says he hopes to revive it. House Republicans intend to send this immigration enforcement deal passed by the Senate Friday to the White House sometime this week. Then on to their next challenge, renewing Section 702 of the Foreign Intelligence Surveillance Act, which lets the government collect foreigners' communications

0: abroad. That fight got complicated, though, when Trump named a controversial pick to be acting director of national intelligence. Lawmakers have until Friday to work it out. Eric McDaniel, NPR News, Washington.
1: OpenAI, the maker of ChatGPT, says it's filed confidential paperwork with the Securities and Exchange Commission to get the ball rolling on a potential IPO. NPR's John Ruich reports.
2: OpenAI's plans to list shares on the stock exchange have been an open secret for a while now, but they've taken the first step, saying they submitted confidential paperwork, joining a wave of blockbuster IPOs this year. The move comes after competitor Anthropic, which makes the Claude AI models, filed the same paperwork about a week ago, and Elon Musk's company SpaceX, which does rockets, satellite communication, social media, and AI, is poised for its own initial public offering of shares to the public later this week. OpenAI says it has not decided on the timing yet and says it may be a while because there are things the company wants to do that are likely easier as a private company. The filing, it says, gives it the option to go public sooner if that ends up being the best thing. John Ruich, NPR News.
1: President Trump is set to be the first sitting president to attend an NBA Finals game. He's attending Game 3 between the New York Knicks and San Antonio Spurs at Madison Square Garden tonight. The police canceled a watch party outside and instituted a no-bag policy for ticket holders. Mayor Zoran Mamdani is also expected to be there. This is NPR News. Iran's World Cup team arrived in Mexico wearing pins highlighting the victims of a deadly missile strike on an elementary school earlier this year. The pins included the number 168, referring to the people killed, most of them children, when a likely U.S. strike hit a school in southern Iran. Bumblebees have just solved a problem that for over a century had only been demonstrated by much larger creatures like chimps, elephants, and birds. Ari Daniel reports.
3: The task involves placing a reward out of reach of the animal overhead and seeing if they can spontaneously figure out how to access it by moving an object beneath to stand atop. Ole Logola, a behavioral ecologist at the University of Turku in Finland, placed bumblebees in a hollow container about an inch high.
4: It's just annoyingly a little bit too high for them to stand and reach the ceiling, but too tiny for them to fly.
3: Logula also placed a small styrofoam ball inside, which the bees appeared to roll beneath the reward and then climb like a step stool to reach the otherwise unreachable reward. It's a first, he says, for an insect and a demonstration, perhaps, that intelligent brains come in diverse shapes and sizes. For NPR News, I'm Ari Daniel.
1: Researchers at 23andMe say they have identified the lost remains of Maryland's second colonial governor, Thomas Green, who died in 1651. According to Maryland Matters, the discovery came after dozens of bodies were discovered in a graveyard in St. Mary's County, Maryland. Researchers compared DNA from those bodies with those of many of more than 11.5 million people. It's the first time ancient DNA has been used in this way. This is NPR.
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0: next to a Murgatroyd door.
1: That's what's up.
0: Yeah, that's how funky this is. Exit. Stage left, baby.
2: That's the hook.
0: Which way is up, baby?

that ass was up.

0: That's the Spike Drivers from the self-titled Spike Drivers debut CD from, it's got to be 25 years ago. It's called 1492. Before that, In the State of Changing Colors of the Violet Variety, we heard Later Gator from their Changing Colors CD. Before that, Jimmy Love with his German release Indigo Freak, we heard 0190 question mark. Not sure what that means. And starting off, we started off this show the same way we ended the previous one, with Bootsy Collins. This time with Mojo Flow. Mojo Flow featuring Bootsy Collins from What It Is, we heard That's What's Up. I'm Jim Maneri. What's up is this is 40 by 83. That's the longitude and latitude of Columbus. And we'll play stuff from Columbus or from Ohio, but no further away than that. And I'm here till the top of the hour with this mix of music. So stick around. It's going to be full of surprises.
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0: Coming up on 40 by 83, we've got Leo Clark Band, we've got Hellroy's, Lydia Loveless, the Kyle Soloshes, but right now, here is Colin John Band from Acoustic Land Lady. Here's 3220 Blues on 40 by 83.

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0: From her international release, Boy Crazy, that's Lydia Loveless with All I Know. Man, the first time I saw her at Compfest, me and everybody else knew she was going to be playing further outside of Columbus. Before that, Hellroy's with Country Trash. We also heard Leo Clark Band from the album Leo Clark. We heard 35 Railroad Track. And starting off, more numbers from Colin John Band from Acoustic Ladyland, Acoustic Land Lady. We heard 3220 Blues. I'm Jim Maneri, and this is 40 by 83. And that's the longitude and latitude of Columbus. And we play Columbus-ish music on this program. I'll be here till 8 with this mix. Then we got the World Cafe coming after that. Echoes later. It's a full night of music for you. Might as well just stay right here.
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0: Well, the band Silvis has a new album coming out in fall of 2026, coming right up. Here's a little sneak peek. It's the song Vacant on 40 by 83.

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0: Well, that's quite something. That's Talisha Holmes. A lot of production there with her song, America. Before that, It Doesn't Really Matter What You Think, from the Kyle Sowashes from Start Making Sense. And starting off that set, Vacant from Silvus from their upcoming fall of 2026 album. I'm Jim Mineri. This is 40 by 83. That's the longitude and latitude of Columbus. And we play Columbus-based music, or Ohio-based music, during this program. And we'll be here till the top of the hour with a surprise. So don't touch that dial.
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0: Well, your surprise is here. It's a surprise is that not if you've been listening for an hour or so, we ended the last program with Bootsy Collins sitting in with somebody. We started this show with Bootsy Collins sitting in with somebody, and he's from Hamilton, Ohio. In fact, the story of him getting hooked up with James Brown to be James Brown's bass player when he was, I don't know, 15 or 16, 17, somewhere in there, is kind of stunning. His brother, too, Catfish, went out with James Brown. But then they became the backbone of Parliament Funkadelic. Here's Funkadelic from Uncle Jam Wants You. You can hear a lot of Bootsy on this. The bass part is just killing, and everything's killing on this. It's one of the most famous dance tunes in the Midwest. It's called Not Just Knee Deep. We're going to close out our show with that right here. I'm Jim Mineri, and we'll be back with the World Cafe after this song on 90.5 FM WCBE Columbus, 106.3 FM in Newark, online at WCBE.org. Many other ways. It's all a broadcast service of your Columbus City Schools. Here's Funkadelic.

0: Say She She's music is tailor-made to get you up and dancing. And with a song like Under the Sun, inspired by the writer's strike in Los Angeles, the group hopes it'll make you want to act too.
1: Wouldn't that be great if we had bandied together and fought against some of the streaming royalties, rates, and things that a lot of musicians are struggling with?
0: Pia Malik, Nia Brown, and Sabrina Cunningham are the trio at the heart of Say She She. Today, they bring the disco, funk, soul, and the message as they talk about their latest album, Cut and Rewind. Plus, they get candid about how they faced setbacks, dealing with unfair booking practices.
1: It's hard because we don't want to be silenced and dampened, and we don't want to be held back. But there's a lot of things that happen in the music business that should be illegal.
0: It's Say She She. I'm Kaleo. This is World Cafe.
2: 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Thanks for tuning into this week's Shelf Discovery. I'm Kristen Dreyer Kramer. We've all seen spy thrillers starring suave, handsome secret agents who have a way with weapons, fast cars, and the ladies. But The Tuxedo Society by author Paul Rudnick introduces a group of secret agents who use their own special skill set to battle the world's greatest threats. The story finds struggling actor and mild-mannered candle shop clerk Andrew Birnbaum taking on an entirely unexpected new role after his best friend Brock invites him for dinner with the Tuxedo Society. What initially seems like just an exclusive group of rich LGBTQ socialites turns out to be so much more when Andrew finds himself in the middle of a skirmish in the restaurant, and he soon finds himself racing around the world with this unlikely band of undercover agents. The group's founder, former Navy SEAL Reggie, selects Andrew for his acting ability. And in working with the Tuxedo Society, he finds himself in roles that he never would have imagined. But wherever the Tuxes go, they end up taking on all kinds of villains as they attempt to stop a valuable and potentially powerful ancient artifact from falling into the wrong hands. This fast-paced and wildly irreverent spy thriller follows a band of eccentric and sometimes stereotypically flamboyant characters through takedowns and hookups as they race from one perilous situation to the next. Though Andrew feels like he's entirely out of his league among these clever crime fighters, he nervously accepts each mission, gaining confidence along the way. The missions often feel messy and chaotic, the storytelling somewhat spastic, and admittedly, readers may sometimes struggle to keep up. But this quirky band of secret agents makes the story both amusing and action-packed. But is it worth following Andrew and the other Tuxes on their quest to save the world? On a scale of buy it, borrow it, or don't bother, I say borrow it. The Tuxedo Society is definitely a zany spy thriller, but if it can